0: On your Feel Good Work Day, this is Paul Campion. My good friend Marnie has her Martin Harry Styles.
1: Well, has her. He's had a bit of a wardrobe malfunction of the worst kind. It was during his last Together tour concert at Wembley Stadium on the weekend. And footage has been circulating on social media. Poor old Hazza, he's dropped to his knees at the end of As It Was. And he's glanced down because he's right in the moment. And then he's realised his fly's undone. And he's zipped it up. Quick smart. Have a look. This is how it went down. Right?
0: Well, I'm just wondering, hang on, what they're really screaming at
1: here. Yeah, I know.
0: He's zipping it up. There he goes.
1: Somebody's popping up going, when you're overcome with emotion but you look down and realise you've almost given over 90,000 people a view of your premium package for the night.
0: Yeah.
1: Yes, poor old Harry. Thinking, how long have I been dancing around with this down? Because obviously, you know, through concerts, as all artists do, they've got several outfit changes.
0: Well, his sister was at the concert.
2: I get less than one.
0: How small?
1: Oh, no, don't say that. Oh, no. Anyway, it's all over the internet. Poor old Harry, and he's there doing up his fly. Mm. Oh, look, I don't think anyone saw anything. No one's saying that they saw anything. It's just, you know, it's one of those moments that you just wish you weren't in front of 90,000 people. Dolly Parton has announced she is heading to Broadway for the production of Dolly, a true original musical, after giving her health update, where she said she's had some struggles of late, but she said, now, this isn't a story about sparkle and shine on the outside, she said, and I will not be performing in this show, just so you know, but it's about where I've come from and how I've lived, what I've lost, what I've loved, and she was on the red carpet talking about it.
3: Since I was little, this was my dream. I'd hoped the dreams would come true, and with hard work and a lot of help from a lot of great people, they did come true, and now I've lived long enough to be able to put it on stage, and with the help of great people like Bart, the director, and Maria, who's helped me put it all together and make everything great. So why not? I wanted to see it done while I'm alive. I figure everybody will be telling my story when I'm dead, but at least they'll have my truth. They'll know that.
0: Yeah.
1: Bless.
0: How old is she?
1: She's 80. Yes.
0: 80.
1: So it did first debut in Nashville, so they've made some changes. It's now going to Broadway, and it will actually open on the 19th of January next year, which is her birthday, and pre-ticket sales, access sales start through next week on Wednesday. So, yeah, anyway, she's excited. But, yeah, she will not be in it, but she has had a lot of, you know, input to how this comes together because, as she said, it's my life story. So
0: I'm looking at her plastic surgery at the moment, and I'll tell you what, that's one of the better jobs.
1: Her eyes still look good.
0: Usually they're like stretched back across your face, but her eyes actually look good.
1: I love Dolly. I think she's extraordinary, and I think that'll be something, if you ever get to see it, would be something definitely worth seeing.
0: This is your Feel Good Work Day.
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0: 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Starship, nothing's going to stop us now. 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Sophie Ellis-Bextor. 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And Warren Zevon. 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
10: Morning, I'm Britt Aylin. The US has launched fresh strikes on Iran for the second time in 24 hours. It's after US President Donald Trump declared that the ceasefire was now over. America's Central Command says it's holding Iran accountable for recent unjustified aggression against commercial shipping and civilian crews freely navigating a vital international waterway. It's hoped Victoria's V-Line network will be back up and running this afternoon. All regional trains have been suspended since yesterday morning after the comms system was knocked out during Telstra's nationwide outage. Meantime, the telco says a secondary issue impacting people's ability to call 000 has now been 90% fixed. But Federal Communications Minister Annika Wells has told the ABC that's not good enough.
11: Telstra needs to account for how and why that has occurred, because Australians are right to expect that as a baseline service from their telco.
10: Telstra's advising anyone having difficulty connecting with emergency services to hang up and immediately try again. Australian food delivery workers could soon receive world-first minimum standards for pay and conditions, with the Fair Work Commission issuing a notice of intent and calling for submissions ahead of its final decision. If it goes ahead, gig workers would begin to see the changes from the 10th of August. The move has been backed by the Transport Workers Union. and women with tertiary qualifications are the most likely to have their jobs taken by AI, according to a new report from Jobs and Skills Australia. The federal government data found the occupations more exposed to AI replacement to be in areas like retail, programming, accounting, advertising and marketing, while those least exposed are jobs requiring vocational training, such as trades and aged care.
1: Ken Frost Homes. White Rock Estate is your sunset address close to the city. 4CA. Your sport now.
10: In sport, some weary heads have been emerging from the Blues Hotel in Brisbane this morning after a long night celebrating their Origin Series win. The team didn't get back to the hotel until 1am and kept the party going until around 4 this morning. But Blues back rower Hudson Young says it was great to do it for coach Laurie Daly.
12: Well, over the past, 8 weeks, there's been so many things written about Laurie, but he's our leader and we spoke about that as a team, is going out there and playing for him.
10: That's the latest in news and sport.
1: Pickers, Vinyl and Canvas cover the north with shady options of outdoor umbrellas. 4CA, your weather now.
13: Cloud about with a medium chance of showers today and tomorrow, easing on the weekend. Wind southeasterly at 30 k's an hour, but reducing across the region and the reef over the next few days. Tops of 27 overnight, down to 19.
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0: On your feel-good work day, this is Paul Campion. Well, Origin 3 last night. That's Tomo. No, never a true word was said. They stole it. It was a heist for the ages. Donald Trump was there.
1: This referee, who is a little bit suspect.
0: This was at halftime when Klein caught up with Munster.
2: There's been some calls, mate, but I think there's been more to be 10 in the bin. And we haven't got the rubber of the green. I'll go down to the 50s. I'll stop you there, right? That's your opinion, right?
0: Well, that's everyone's opinion from Queensland. And Donald Trump was there.
1: This referee, who is a little bit suspect.
0: On your feel-good work day.
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2: 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And finally, Cairns tourism operator Captor Group is expanding its North Queensland footprint, acquiring Townsville's iconic Billabong Sanctuary.
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13: Hi, I'm Britt Allen. Telstra says it's mostly fixed a secondary issue that's been impacting calls to 000. It's after yesterday's nationwide outage, which prevented millions of users making calls or connecting to data. Telecommunications industry ombudsman Cynthia Gaber telling Nine the flow-on effect was huge.
14: People losing income, people not being able to catch trains. These are big impacts on everyday life and really highlight how essential telecommunications is for so many parts of what we do these days.
13: Meantime, the federal government says it's had no reports of an elderly person dying after they couldn't contact emergency services yesterday. The story came from a South Australian Liberal senator who said someone had contacted her office with the information. SAPOL has also refuted the claims. Australian capital cities have recorded their biggest increase in rental prices for houses in almost 2 years. Sydney, Brisbane, Canberra and Darwin led the re-acceleration, according to Domain figures, while Melbourne, Perth, Adelaide and Hobart had more restrained growth. Explosions are being reported across a number of southern Iranian cities as the US conducts fresh strikes. It's after President Donald Trump declared the ceasefire between the two countries is now over. Both sides have accused the other of breaching the terms of the agreement. And testing's continuing on four more suspected bird flu infections today after South Australia recorded its second confirmed case yesterday. The CSIRO's Australian Centre for Disease Preparedness is analysing another two samples from SA as well as two more from Western Australia.
1: Ken Frost Homes. White Rock Estate is your sunset address close to the city. 4CA. Your sport now.
13: In sport, Laurie Daly's given his strongest hint yet that he probably won't return to the role next year despite last night's series win. The Blues coach has copped plenty of criticism over his selections and coaching decisions during the series. Speaking outside the team hotel, Daly revealed he's already made the call.
15: Oh, I've got my mind made up what I want to do, so, I've enjoyed it, but, we'll see what happens.
13: And a top two clash between the Dockers and the Swans will kick off round 18 of the AFL tonight. Tom Papley returns for Sydney after battling a calf injury, with Corey Warner out.
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16: Cloud about with a medium chance of showers today and tomorrow, easing on the weekend. Wind southeasterly at 30 k's an hour, but reducing across the region and the reef over the next few days. Tops of 27 overnight, down to 19.
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0: On your feel-good work day, this is Paul Campion. Donald Trump was there last night at Origin 3.
1: This referee, who is a little bit suspect.
0: Absolutely. That's my opinion.
2: And we're Munster. Asking your opinion.
0: Yes.
2: Because he did. He went in and he made a couple of remarks to old mate Klein as well.
0: At half time.
3: There's been some calls, mate.
2: There's
3: but
2: been
3: I
2: some
3: think
2: calls.
3: There'd be more to be 10 in the bin. And we haven't got the rubber, the green. I'll go down to the 50s. But I'll stop you there, right? That's your opinion.
0: That's
3: right?
0: Your opinion. Well, yeah. Klein went on to say this.
3: We're just making decisions based on what we see in the moment, okay?
0: Oh, yeah, stop
2: right.
0: Your rot.
2: Mate, I'd tell you, some of the things that you saw in the moment have even come back and they've been told they were totally wrong.
0: So, five calls says it all. We're after your opinion, Panda.
4: Not too impressed. I tell you what, it's crazy. That after that best try, I had to turn it off and walk away. It was disgusting. We were robbed.
3: That's your opinion, right?
0: Pam, what's your opinion?
5: I think most of the calls were fair. In regards to Cameron Munster, though, and what he does in a tackle, have a look at how long he holds down in New South Wales. Any player, doesn't matter whether it's normal football or Origin football. There's a mountain of penalties that Cameron Munster could have had.
0: Oh, that's Pam, are you from the other side of the border?
5: Player?
0: Are you from the other side of the border?
2: Yeah, I think so.
5: I can't help where I was born, Campo.
3: That's your opinion, right?
5: I'd hate to be a Queenslander this morning.
0: Mary, what's your opinion on the calls?
6: Well, I think the ref needs a bit of time out on the sideline, don't you? Do we have a replacement to run in and do a better job?
2: Mate, yeah.
1: This referee, who... is a little bit suspect.
0: Thank you, Mary.
2: Yeah.
0: G'day, AJ. What's your opinion?
2: What do you got, mate?
7: Being an ex-Victorian, we watch two flies crawl up a wall.
3: That's your opinion, right?
7: But the thing is that you've got to have a fair referee.
0: Oh.
7: The decisions that were made, a guy gets a knee in the head and we'll call play on. That's just not on.
0: Right, exactly.
1: This referee, who... is a little bit suspect.
0: Five calls says it all. Hello, Lorraine. How are you going?
2: What do you got, Lorraine?
8: Good. How are you?
0: Good. What's your opinion?
8: Oh, there was a lot of rough playing last night. I'm a Blues fan, so...
0: Oh!
3: That's your opinion, right?
2: Okay, you're a Blues fan. That's fine. But in your opinion with the referee, that's what we're asking. Was it fair? Was it not fair? I mean, most people are swaying towards... there was some really bizarre things that, you were like, come on, mate.
8: Yeah. Well, there was.
2: Yeah.
8: But, you know, refs are always going to get criticised no matter what they do in that. Sort of stuff.
0: Right.
2: But this is Klein. Yeah, this is Klein.
0: Exactly.
2: I'm hoping that by the next round...
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0: Trump was there.
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9: Hello, I'm Monique Crichton. Well, there's some hope for stranded passengers who rely on Victorian trains to get from the regions to the city and back. V-Line is confident of gradually resuming services this afternoon after testing radio communication. The trains were forced off the tracks by Telstra's major outage, which has rolled into a second day. Federal opposition leader Angus Taylor says you would think we'd have learned from the past.
10: And that's what you get when you get these failures. Now, we already had a warning from Optus, what happened with Optus some time back, and then we see it all over again.
9: The Prime Minister has met his Indian counterpart in Melbourne. Narendra Modi is in Australia for 3 days as part of an annual summit between the two nations. Around 20,000 people are expected to attend an event at Marvel Stadium to celebrate his visit. Unions threatening strike action at Port Hedland say they want to continue talks, but BHP is dragging its feet. Steve McCartney from the AMWU says all the union wants is fair wages and conditions.
11: One thing we're absolutely positive of, BHP love money and they love making it. And what we're saying is if you let us get around the table and have a decent discussion, then you'll have less restriction on making that money by exporting stuff out of that port.
9: And Aussie Sarah Snook is up for 2 Emmys at this year's award. She's been nominated for her role in All Her Fault, while Nicole Kidman is also up for an Executive Producing Emmy. The Pitt is leading the field for Outstanding Drama with 25 nominations.
1: Ken Frost Homes. White Rock Estate is your sunset address close to the city. 4CA. Your sport now.
9: In sport, Blues coach Laurie Daly admits he woke up on a high this morning after last night's Origin Series win. Daly had to fight back tears last night as New South Wales beat Queensland 30-12 in the decider. He says it was a very special moment.
12: Anytime you win a game of footy, but to come up here to Lang Park and to play the way we did. But just to see that performance was really good.
9: And a top two clash between the Dockers and Swans begins round 18 of the AFL this evening. That's the latest in news and sport.
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13: Slight chance of a shower for the rest of today, getting down to 19 overnight. A mostly sunny favourite day Friday, top of 27 degrees. And our weekend's looking gorgeous. Saturday and Sunday, mostly sunny around that 27 degrees. Over the reef tomorrow, we're expecting southeasterlies 10 to 15s, reaching up to 20 knots north of Cairns throughout the day. Seas around that 1 to 1.5 metres. And then on Saturday, southeasterlies 15 to 20 knots. Murray Jones is back tomorrow morning from 5 o'clock. 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

0: I couldn't have picked a better song to have a chat with you this afternoon out of. It is a Feel Good Workday, Thin Lizzy's The Boys. And I'm talking about my Blues New South Wales Origin boys are back in town, baby. Oh, it's Karina with you this afternoon. I know I've only been here for, what, 15 minutes in the Feel Good Workday studio, but just the phones have been very quiet. Let me go to my Queensland phone. It is a Feel Good Workday. Hello. Oh, I see. You Queenslanders, if the Blues had won last night, I wouldn't be, if the Blues had lost last night, I wouldn't be able to keep up with the phone. But because we've won, I've got nothing this afternoon. In the next few minutes, I'm going to put on a singer, very popular singer, who was actually born in Hawaii, raised for a fair bit of time in Hawaii. His father actually gave him his nickname Bruno because he thought that as a young kid that his son looked like the wrestler, Bruno Sammartino. Never heard of Bruno the Wrestler. This guy, very popular next here on the Feel Good Workday.
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0: Careless Whisper. George Michael here on the Feel Good at Work Day. Now, every year, State of Origin, I could possibly own a bottle shop because I have six-pack bets with everyone. I've lost plenty, let me tell you right now. But my favourite State of Origin bet is with John. He and I put 20 bucks, and whoever wins gets to choose a charity that the 20 goes to, and John's giving me a call. How are you?
1: Karina, congratulations.
0: Thank you very much, mate. What have you got for me? You got any complaints?
1: There's no complaints.
0: No?
1: No. You know, there's the bunker stuffs up both sides, so it's not just one-sided, you know. It'd be good if they got it right for both sides, but no.
0: True. And look, the referee had nothing to do with the misconversions and all the mistakes that Queensland actually made.
1: That's right. Exactly. New South Wales, they were, in my opinion, in the first half, they were the better side, I can tell you.
0: That was the Cleary that we know and love and we didn't see in the first, the second game.
1: That's the first game I ever seen him play any good in State of Origin.
0: Brutal but fair. And now our 20 bucks on charity. I would like it to be donated to the Cancer Council, please. John?
1: All right. Well, do you want me to just donate it to them and find them, or do you want me just to drop it in like I usually do?
0: You can come and drop it in and we can shake hands.
1: We will, Karina. I'll do that. But congratulations for your win.
0: Thank you very much.
1: And when it comes to this donating, I don't really care who wins, really, because we just get to give it to someone for a donation.
0: Exactly. A great cause, mate. Thank you very much, yeah. John, and I'll see you with that 20 soon.
1: All right. See you, Karina.
0: A BG song for us Blues supporters next here on the Feel Good Workday.
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0: It's a feel-good work day with me, Karina. He's got me on the hands-free. Nick, you've got your daughter, Kelsey, in the car. You're coming back from doing the big shopping. How good is that? Now, I know you love your fishing. Are you doing any fishing over the next few days?
1: We're headed to the hut tomorrow.
0: Yes! How good. Are you there for the weekend?
1: Yeah, just for the weekend.
0: Nice, mate. And what are you chasing?
1: Mud crabs this trip.
0: Yeah, okay. Well, you'll have to let me know Monday if the crabs are on the run, please.
1: Yeah, I will.
0: G'day to your daughter, Kelsey, in the car with you, mate. Now, does Kelsey enjoy going to the hut and eating mud crabs?
1: Sometimes. Yeah, she doesn't mind the fish and stuff. She won't eat mud crabs.
0: No, righto. Yeah, it's funny how many people don't like mud crabs. Well, I better let you go, mate, but I expect to hear from you Monday, and hopefully the crabs are big, rusty bucks and nice and full. I've got two ups for you. After two, Deborah Harry. French kissing in the USA. French kissing in the USA. Also, David Bowie. Put on your red shoes. 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
10: Hello, I'm Monique Crichton. Telstra is assuring customers they can have confidence dialing 000 despite yesterday's mass outage. It's been forced to carry out 639 welfare checks since it all started, with 402 requiring follow-up calls. Telstra CFO Michael Ackland admits customers deserve better.
11: I want to again apologise for the disruption these issues have caused to our customers and to the broader community. We know how important it is to stay connected, and we take this responsibility very seriously.
10: We're being hit with record high rents, with prices up in every capital city. Domain figures show rents for houses jumped by an average of $20 a week in the June quarter. That's the biggest increase in 2 years. Anthony Albanese has met with his Indian counterpart, Narendra Modi, in Melbourne. The PM says the pair have a strong relationship.
12: You are the living bridge between our nations, and your ambition and vision has helped to reshape the roadmap for Australia's economic engagement with India.
10: Tens of thousands will attend an event at Marvel Stadium to welcome the Indian leader. Donald Trump says he's hit Iran very hard in response to Iranian strikes on ships in the Strait of Hormuz. The US president declaring an end to the ceasefire while allowing talks to continue. And the halftime entertainment for the World Cup final has been bulked up. Justin Bieber, the latest name to be added to the list, alongside Madonna and Shakira.
13: Ken Frost Homes. White Rock Estate is your sunset address close to the city. 4CA. 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
10: In sport, a blow for the Hawks with Nick Watson to miss Saturday's clash with Carlton. Coach Sam Mitchell says they're being cautious with his hamstring issue.
14: On Tuesday, he ran sort of 88% of his top speed, which is still faster than most of us, but just from a confidence point of view, we don't feel like it's worth the risk with him.
10: And British wildcard Arthur Ferry is making headlines for his performance at Wimbledon. He's upset the ninth seed Flavio Cavoli in straight sets to set up a semi-final showdown with Alexander Zverev, who outclassed Taylor Fritz. That's the latest in news and sport.
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0: Slight chance of a shower for the rest of today, getting down to 19 overnight. A mostly sunny favourite day Friday, top of 27 degrees. And our weekend's looking gorgeous. Saturday and Sunday, mostly sunny around that 27 degrees. Over the reef tomorrow, we're expecting southeasterlies 10 to 15s, reaching up to 20 knots north of Cairns throughout the day. Seas around that 1 to 1.5 metres. And then on Saturday, southeasterlies 15 to 20 knots. Murray Jones is back tomorrow morning from 5 o'clock after 8. 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

0: You're on the Feel Good Workday with me, Karina, and our two ups this afternoon. We started with Blondie and then a hit for Deborah Harry. Then I've done the same thing, this time the other way around. Darrell Braithwaite's Horses, which I love it when he does it, Flemington for the Melbourne Cup and Into Sherbet and Child's Play. Of course, Darrell's decided that is it. He is no longer touring. He is no longer singing live. So I will be missing him at Flemington when it comes to Melbourne Cup. Great story, though. Back to his days in Sherbet when Jimmy Barnes and Cold Chisel were just starting out. They had done a gig together and Darrell said to Jimmy, come in the car with me, mate, because they had security guards. Sherbet was just so popular. Remember those days that they couldn't get hardly out of the place? And yeah, the security guards pushing all the people off him. He said, Jimmy Barnes, that he'll never, ever forget how nice Darrell was. And that was his first real taste of fame. And what an appreciation. Oh, the two ups. I love the stories that come with them. In the next few minutes, I am going to put on a massive singer-songwriter. At some stages, he wasn't known by his real name. He had different stage names, but plenty of great songs for me to choose from. For you next.
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1: You won't hear Dexy's Midnight Runners or Tony Basil here because they're one-hit wonders. We're playing two songs from the same artist. This is the Two Ups at Two, Cairns 846 4CA.

0: Bringing the music from your favourite artists. This is the Two Ups at Two. Cairns 846 4CA.
1: This ain't no disco. It ain't no country club either.

0: Cheryl Crow with another two up this afternoon here on the Feel Good Work Day. I've just got to take this quick phone call. I've been taking a few phone calls today. Alyssa, how are you?
1: Oh, just had come to have a chat about how good last night's game was, eh?
0: Oh, so good, mate. I've got my Blues flag wrapped around like a Superman cape or Supergirl cape, should I say.
1: Well, tomorrow is Friday fun shit, so you know what I'm going to be wearing for everyone.
0: Good on you, Alyssa. How good?
1: Yeah.
0: Oh.
1: Stir them up.
0: Mate, I have been, mate. But the start of this day, though, very quiet. I had to check that we weren't with Telstra and Down because the phones weren't going, Alyssa. It was crickets, mate. Even heard the cricket noise. It was hilarious.
1: Yeah, they're always a bit quiet when they don't win, aren't they? And then they go, oh, you know, you got this, you got that. Nah, we won very square. And we threw the second game as well, just so it was a The last one, we were flogging them in the first half of the second game. Anyone could see we threw that just for the televisation on the third game.
0: To beat them at their hallowed grounds, Alyssa.
1: Yes! Yeah!
0: Thank you very much, and we'll leave it there. A two up is waiting for you and I minutes here on the Feel Good Workday.
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of a kind, non-identical twins. Nope. Best call it the two after two. 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Cairns 846.

0: wrapping up our 2 Up this afternoon here on the Feel Good Work Day. And Ron sent me a very funny message. He said, Karina, I know you're a cockroach in New South Wales one last night, but you call it the Feel Good Work Day. Could you please stop talking about New South Wales wins? Ron, I'm sorry, mate. I'm sorry, but you know what it's like. I've got to get a celebration in. Do you know how many times you all bring up eight in a row to me, Ron? Oh, we're going to head into the newsroom. Probably State of Origin will be brought up in the sport. Also, after 3. I don't know why sometimes I get fried. Split Ends and but first, the newsroom. Let's get there here on the Feel Good Work Day.
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8: Hello, I'm Monique Crichton. Telstra has confirmed more than 600 emergency calls failed to connect across 2 mass outages. The company says 402 of those required follow-up calls, with 170 passed on to police. Telstra CFO Michael Ackland is assuring customers they can dial 000 with confidence.
9: Our teams are working as quickly as possible to remove any remaining issues with all customers. I also want to say thank you for your patience and understanding as we've worked to resolve this. We do not take that for granted.
8: There's mixed news from the latest report card on our health. We're living longer, with Aussie women living until just over 85 and men over 80, but 3 in 5 are living with at least one chronic disease. Dr. Linda Gallo from the University of the Sunshine Coast has explained the ailments to Seven.
10: We're talking about conditions like cancer, cardiovascular disease, mental health conditions, musculoskeletal conditions as well. These are the top drivers for chronic conditions.
8: 40% of people have two or more chronic conditions. After weeks of drawing a crowd to Tasmania's Seven Mile Beach, it appears Neil the Seal has moved on. Word is he's headed back out to sea after getting enough rest. And we've been given the first look at a flick about Anna Nicole Smith. The film's production company has released the pic featuring our very own Abby Cornish posing as the late Playboy icon, with filming underway in LA.
1: Ken Frost Homes. White Rock Estate is your sunset address close to the city. 4CA. Your sport now.
8: In sport, the Dockers have decided to drop ruck Sean Darcy for tonight's clash against the Swans in Perth. The ladder leaders opting to call up former Pie Mason Cox to support Luke Jackson. Just one change for Sydney, with Tom Papley returning from injury. And all eyes will be on the State of Origin stars, with clubs deciding if they'll bring them back for this round of the NRL. New South Wales downed Queensland last night to take out the three-match series 2-1. That's the latest in news and sport.
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0: Slight chance of a shower for the rest of today, getting down to 19 overnight. A mostly sunny favourite day Friday, top of 27 degrees. And our weekend's looking gorgeous. Saturday and Sunday, mostly sunny around that 27 degrees. Over the reef tomorrow, we're expecting southeasterlies 10 to 15s, reaching up to 20 knots north of Cairns throughout the day. Seas around that 1 to 1.5 metres. And then on Saturday, southeasterlies 15 to 20 knots. Murray Jones is back tomorrow morning from 5 o'clock. 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

0: Roxette here on 8464CA. 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And this morning, Murray caught up with former CEO of the Cowboys and Cairns Taipans, Dennis Keefe. He did a State of Origin review and then had a look at round 19. The boys had a bit of fun.
1: Yeah, the Roosters are going great. I don't like the Roosters that much because they got that Bondi strut about them. They're real short-priced favourites to win the game. The only thing about the Roosters on the weekend is that there's that Tedesco, who has been their main man all year, he got very, very badly knocked out last night. I really felt sorry for him. He's a good bloke and a good player. He was in Disneyland. He didn't know which way was up. So I can't see him playing.
2: I'm still laughing about what you said about the Roosters. And I know you're a good-looking rooster. Does that mean you've got the Yorkie's knob strut about you?
1: Well, I don't think I have, but that's but some people might suggest that, Murray. You know, when I go down to the beach, I went down to the beach this morning for a dawn swim.
2: Yeah.
1: I get a few strange looks. You know, and I'm thinking, what the hell is going on in your head, mate? You know what I mean? But I just pop into the water, pretty cold water, and a few dolphins around, so I don't mind.
2: It's certainly not a Bondi strut, more like a Yorkie's knob strut. There's no doubt about that.
1: That's it, Murray.
0: Yeah, Murray Jones has got our 8464CA Better Music and More of It strut on tomorrow. And after 8 o'clock, Survey says thanks to Botanica, last time for a sword. Didn't mention the boys there about the mighty Blues win, did they? Brian Adams for you now.

0: Did you do it? The YMCA? I was trying to, but then I got this phone call here on the Feel Good Work Day. Rob, what a glorious day.
1: I am still drunk in an Uber going to the pub. It's a sucks to be a Maroon today.
0: It does.
1: Holy hell, what a bunch of losers. Sucks to be a Queenslander.
0: Have one for me, mate.
1: Oh, God, I even liked Cleary yesterday.
0: Yeah. Oh, he was the exact Cleary we needed last night.
1: Oh, man, what a game. Nothing sweeter than to beat them in Brisbane.
0: Oh, I know, in their own home, hallowed grounds, Rob.
1: Yes, hallowed, yes. Telstra's going to be their major sponsor now because they both failed yesterday.
0: Yeah, I heard that.
1: Oh, great day. Well, yes, I'm back to the pub now, so look out.
0: You beauty, go the Blues. Have one or ten for me.
1: Go the Blues.
0: Good on you, Rob. Thanks for the call. In a couple of minutes, an American singer I have been lucky enough to see a couple of times. She is so good. If you ever get the chance, acrobatic, just incredible. So, no, we're not talking footy next. Her name, her real name, Alicia Moore, but we know her better as Pink.
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0: Cold Chisel here on the Feel Good Workday, chatting with Jason, who's downloaded the iHeart app and is taking us to Townsville for the supercars for the weekend. Oh, you lucky thing. What team do you follow, mate?
1: I've swapped ships to the Supras.
0: Really?
1: Yeah, I thought I was something different. I used to go after Brock Feeney and them, but they swapped to Ford and moved to Ford, so yeah.
0: It's rough when that happens, isn't it? It's the same as footy, though. Like, you know, when your favourite players from your team goes and plays for someone else, you're like,
1: oh! Imagine being Will Brown or Brock Feeney driving for Holden, and the next minute they're told they're going to be driving for Ford. You'd be like, oh, what the?
0: Yeah, you would... Yeah, you'd feel cheap, wouldn't you? You've been sold off.
1: Oh, yeah, definitely. Yeah, definitely.
0: Well, I'm glad you're taking us to Townsville, mate, and good luck to your team. And very clever to download the iHeart app because you can just still listen to us anywhere, anytime, even overseas. In the next few minutes, I have a hit from ABBA. I know they got plenty. Hopefully I'm going to play your favourite one.
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0: contains, you'll be very happy to hear, I'm wrapping up the Feel Good Work Day. This cockroach is out of the studio. Josie and Amanda enjoying their holiday. Shane is in next, and I don't know how much footy he'll be talking. Probably not a great deal, I would imagine. I do know after four, the three songs he's first ready to play for you are... Danger Zone, Kenny Loggins. My eyes can to see they're open wide. Would I lie to you, baby? Charles and Eddie, Would I Lie? And Kate Bush's Wuthering Heights. Have a wonderful afternoon with Shane, and I'm going to come back and we'll do the Feel Good Work Day tomorrow for Favourite Day Friday. And I promise not to talk footy then.
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9: Hello, I'm Monique Crichton. The PM's faced the cameras after holding talks with his Indian counterpart, Narendra Modi. Anthony Albanese says Australia values India as a top-tiered security partner.
10: With new landmark agreements, we're expanding our relationship across defence and security, education, science and technology, and energy security, and critical minerals.
9: It's been revealed more than 600 000 calls went unanswered during Telstra's mass outages. The company confirming 639 welfare checks have been carried out, with 402 requiring follow-up calls. Telstra CFO Michael Ackland says there was a second outage overnight.
11: Last night, we identified a subsequent issue that was impacting some calls, including 000. And the nature of this only became apparent as we resolved the original issue.
9: The US has reportedly hit 80 targets inside Iran in the latest tit-for-tat action in the Middle East. President Donald Trump claims it was in response to hits on ships transiting through the Strait of Hormuz.
12: We hit them 20 to 1. Every time they hit us, we're going to hit them 20. And we did it last night. It did a little something today, but it was really retribution for last night.
9: And the regions haven't been left out of a Boys to Men tour later this year. They'll be on stage for A Day on the Green in Geelong, the Hunter and Mount Cotton. Salt and Pepper will be providing support for the gigs, which will also take in Perth and Sydney.
1: Ken Frost Homes. 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
9: In sport, a huge blow for Aussie sprint sensation Gout Gout. He's been ruled out of next month's World Under 20 Championships after suffering a serious hamstring injury at training in Brisbane. It means we won't see him compete again until next year. And the semi-finals get underway at Wimbledon tonight. Coco Gauff opens centre court action against Karolina Mukova, and the Opals are taking on China in Melbourne, hoping for a series clean sweep. That's the latest in news and sport.
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0: Slight chance of a shower for the rest of today, getting down to 19 overnight. A mostly sunny favourite day Friday, top of 27 degrees. And our weekend's looking gorgeous. Saturday and Sunday, mostly sunny around that 27 degrees. Over the reef tomorrow, we're expecting southeasterlies 10 to 15s, reaching up to 20 knots north of Cairns throughout the day. Seas around that 1 to 1.5 metres. And then on Saturday, southeasterlies 15 to 20 knots. Murray Jones is back tomorrow morning from 5 o'clock after 8. 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

0: Shane Bryan with you. Good afternoon. Filling in for Jonesy and Amanda back on Monday. Now, remember when getting glasses as a kid wasn't very exciting? They were usually black or brown, or if you were lucky, they were maybe, you know, clear so that no one actually noticed that you had glasses on. And you then spend the next couple of years trying not to bend them or break them in the schoolyard. Well, fast forward to today, and kids' eyewear has become a completely different story. Frames are a lot brighter and more comfortable. More importantly, they reflect the things that the kids actually love. And I guess that's where our favourite blue heeler, Bluey, comes in. The BBC Studios produced Global Phenomenon has gone from a Brisbane backyard to becoming one of the world's most loved children's brands everywhere, from Australia, New Zealand, UK, US, worldwide. Now, in an Australian exclusive, BBC has teamed up with Specsavers and have launched a brand new range of Bluey-inspired frames for kids. Now, there's four different styles available. These are going to be hot property, let me tell you. They've got colourful designs in a Bluey blue, pink and green, and all inspired by our beloved Blue Heeler family. So if the kids need a bit of an eye test before heading back to term three, wearing glasses might suddenly become a lot cooler than they were when we were growing up. And I'm just wondering, are they going to be doing some for adults? Because I'm definitely in, that's for sure. There's better music, more of it, for the drive home coming right up. Stick around.
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1: Shane Bryan with you, filling in for Jonesy and Amanda. They'll be back on Monday. Now it's time for a little segment I like to call Dad Gamer.
2: The kids are asleep. The house is quiet. Headphones on. Volume up. For a few minutes, you're not a dad. You're not a worker. You're a legend. This is Dad Gamer.
1: Now, if you're a dad gamer, then I'm sure the Assassin's Creed franchise has been one of your favourite series in gaming history, and everyone has their opinion on where the series hit its peak. For me, the conversation keeps coming back to Assassin's Creed 4 Black Flag. I started Edward Kenway's journey 13 years ago and never actually finished it. Now I've gone back with Assassin's Creed Black Flag Resynced. It was released today, and I am completely hooked. It feels like the game we all remember in our heads, but it's a bit bigger and smoother and properly brought into the modern era. The Caribbean looks stunning. The oceans, the storms, the lighting, the cities, the jungle, everything. It all feels really alive. Sailing the Jackdaw through the rough seas is still one of the greatest experiences in gaming, and now it feels even more powerful. The gameplay updates make a huge difference too, so stealth feels better, and naval combat is still the absolute king. Taking on enemy ships, upgrading the ship you've got, and hunting for treasure, getting lost in pirate life, it's just absolutely ridiculous fun. For older players, this is pure nostalgia done right. For young gamers who missed it the first time, this might be the best way to discover one of the greatest pirate games ever made. Dad Gamer score, I'm going to give it a 9.5 out of 10. Check it out. It is called Assassin's Creed Black Flag Resynced, and it's out today. We've got better music, more of it for your drive home coming right up.
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3: 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And finally, Cairns tourism operator Captor Group is expanding its North Queensland footprint, acquiring Townsville's iconic Billabong Sanctuary.
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0: Shane Bryan with you, filling in for Jonesy and Amanda back on Monday. 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Well, actually, it's pretty expensive. I'll give you the details on that. That's coming up next hour. Right now, though, time for news.
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8: Hello, I'm Monique Crichton. Australia has rubber-stamped a deal to send billions of dollars worth of uranium exports to India. It's part of a series of landmark agreements signed today during the Indian PM's visit, which also cover security, defence and education. Speaking through a translator, Narendra Modi says the agreements take the relationship between our countries to new heights.
9: Today, our third annual summit has added several new dimensions to our cooperation.
8: It appears where you live can play a role in your health outcomes. Heart disease has given way to dementia as the leading cause of death in metropolitan and inner regional areas. That's because of improvements in cardiovascular care in those areas, according to Dr. Linda Gallo from the University of the Sunshine Coast.
10: There's significant inequalities with regional areas, socioeconomic differences as well, and that is having a significant impact in terms of what the leading cause of death can
8: be. Thanks to Seven. And Justin Baldoni is speaking out following all the legal drama surrounding his It Ends With Us co-star Blake Lively, the director appearing in a video alongside his wife Emily, insisting he's the one who's been wronged despite being accused of sexual harassment, calling it an injustice.
11: There have been so many painful things that have been spoken into existence.
12: Untruthful.
11: Over the last couple years, and that created so much noise, and we didn't want to add to the noise.
8: His countersuit was thrown out. He's been ordered to pay Blake more than $8 million.
12: Ken Frost Homes. White Rock Estate is your sunset address close to the city. 4CA. Your sport now.
8: In sport, the Dockers have the home ground advantage for tonight's Round 18 opener against the Swans. It's the first time the top two sides have met this season, and Sydney has won both of their last two clashes. Last night's NRL State of Origin decider was the most watched in history, more than 6 million tuning in. And a huge blow for Gout Gout, with the Aussie sprint sensation suffering a serious hamstring injury. It means he'll miss the World Under 20 Championships in the US next month. That's the latest in news and sport.
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13: Slight chance of a shower for the rest of today, getting down to 19 overnight. A mostly sunny favourite day Friday, top of 27 degrees. And our weekend's looking gorgeous. Saturday and Sunday, mostly sunny around that 27 degrees. Over the reef tomorrow, we're expecting southeasterlies 10 to 15s, reaching up to 20 knots north of Cairns throughout the day. Seas around that 1 to 1.5 metres. And then on Saturday, southeasterlies 15 to 20 knots. Murray Jones is back tomorrow morning from 5 o'clock after 8. 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

0: Good afternoon. Shane Bryan with you, filling in for Jonesy and Amanda. Now, today we would have been celebrating the 80th birthday of one of Australia's greatest rock frontmen, if not the greatest, Bon Scott. It's a long way to the top. Now, before he ever joined AC/DC, Bon had already paid his dues in bands like the Spectres, the Valentines, Fraternity. He was known for his powerful voice, his cheeky sense of humour, and his ability to connect with the crowd long before Akadaka came calling. When he joined the Young Brothers in 74, everything clicked, though. His hard-living image, his unmistakable vocals, his cheeky sense of humour. He turned AC/DC into one of Australia's biggest exports. Albums like High Voltage, Dirty Deeds, Done Dirt Cheap, Let There Be Rock, Highway to Hell, they all laid the foundation for the band's global success. Sadly, Bon died in 1980 at the age of just 33, only months after Highway to Hell became the band's breakthrough international album. And many people wondered if AC/DC could continue, but the band carried on with Brian Johnson and they released Back in Black, dedicated to Bon's memory. More than 45 years later, Bon Scott remains the voice that many fans still associate with the AC/DC classic sound. His influence can be heard in rock singers right around the world, and of course, his songs remain an absolute staple on radio. Happy birthday, Bon Scott. Gone too soon, but definitely not forgotten. Now, stick around because up next, I'm going to tell you how you can own a piece, your own piece of Bon Scott history, just released today. We've got better music, more of it, on the way.
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0: Good afternoon. Shane Bryan with you, filling in for Jonesy and Amanda back on Monday. Now, we were talking earlier, today would have been the 80th birthday of one of Australia's greatest rock voices, Bon Scott. Now, even though he passed away at the age of 33 in 1980, his legacy has never faded. In fact, it is still growing. There's lots of memorabilia that is available if you just have a look on the internet. But this is absolutely cool. I love this. Normally, they do an anniversary coin for something like this. Well, the Perth Mint has actually released something a little bit different. For his 80th birthday, they've put together a special commemorative precious metal bar celebrating the singer. The design features the Bon Scott crest with a lion holding a microphone, if you've ever seen it. It's pretty cool. Along with the inscription, Bon Scott, 80 years. Now, it's a 1 gram gold ingot, so it's not very big, valued at $325. And it's just a reminder of how important Bon Scott remains, not only to the AC/DC fans, but to Australian music history as well, because few singers have left such a mark quite like he did. So more than 4 decades after his passing, his songs are still blasting out on car stereos and radio stations right around the world. Not bad for a bloke from Fremantle, right, who helped create one of the greatest rock and roll legacies of all time. So you can check it out at theperthmint.com.au. I think they'll go pretty quickly. There's only 5,000 of them. When I was checking it out this afternoon, there was still one available. I nearly bought one myself, so... yeah, if you want me to buy one, just let me know. I'm pretty keen to. But go and check it out, perthmint.com.au, and you could have a little bit of Bon Scott history. We've got better music, more of it for the drive home coming right up.
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6: Hi, I'm Sally Pearson. Semi-finals get underway at Wimbledon tonight. Coco Gauff Open centre court action against Karolina Mukova before Marta Kostyuk faces Linda Noskova for a spot in the final. Aussie Storm Hunter is in the mixed doubles final early tomorrow morning with fellow Aussie Mark Polmans. And the Opals are taking on China in Melbourne, hoping for a series clean sweep. The Aussies downed the visitors in a two-point thriller in Game 1. The 2006 Opals World Championship team will also be honoured.
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0: Well, that wraps up the show for today. I'll be back again tonight for the 80s at 8, and we are taking a look at a classic 80s album, Foreigner 4. Waiting for a Girl Like You, one of the big songs from Foreigner 4. That is our feature album tonight on the 80s at 8. I'll catch you then. Thanks for keeping me company.
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8: Hello, I'm Monique Crichton. South Australian police have confirmed they're investigating a death which occurred in a regional hospital yesterday. They've made contact with a family who first reported the case to SA Liberal Senator Karen Little last night following the Telstra outage. She posted on social media that her office had received reports the person had been trying to call emergency. The telco admitted today that more than 600 calls failed to get through to 000 during two outages. 402 of those required a follow-up. Australia has signed several new landmark agreements with India, deepening ties between our countries. The agreements cover defence, security, education, science and tech, and energy. Anthony Albanese making the announcement with Indian PM Narendra Modi in Melbourne.
9: Our partnership has never been stronger. We share a focus on deepening and diversifying the relationship between our countries so we can continue to grow from strength to strength.
8: Australia has agreed to sell uranium to India for peaceful purposes only. US President Donald Trump says he's hit Iran very hard in response to Iranian strikes on ships in the Strait of Hormuz. Word is 90 targets have been hit over 2 days. And Grey's Anatomy star Patrick Dempsey has poured cold water on calls for him to run for office in the US. Fans were pushing for McDreamy to replace the Democratic Senate nominee, Graham Platner, who's dropped out amid sexual assault allegations.
1: Ken Frost Homes. White Rock Estate is your sunset address close to the city. 4CA. Your sport now.
8: It's sport a blow for the Hawks with Nick Watson to miss Saturday's clash with Carlton. Coach Sam Mitchell says they're being cautious with his hammy.
10: On Tuesday he ran sort of 88% of his top speed, which is still faster than most of us, but just from a confidence point of view, we don't feel like it's worth the risk with him.
8: And British wildcard Arthur Ferry's making headlines for his performance at Wimbledon. He's upset the ninth seed Flavio Cabolli in straight sets to set up a semi-final showdown with Alexander Zverev, who outclassed Taylor Fritz. That's the latest in news and sport.
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11: Slight chance of a shower for the rest of today, getting down to 19 overnight. A mostly sunny favourite day Friday, top of 27 degrees. And our weekend's looking gorgeous. Saturday and Sunday, mostly sunny around that 27 degrees. Over the reef tomorrow, we're expecting southeasterlies 10 to 15s, reaching up to 20 knots north of Cairns throughout the day. Seas around that 1 to 1.5 metres. And then on Saturday, southeasterlies 15 to 20 knots. Murray Jones is back tomorrow morning from 5 o'clock after 8. 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
1: 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I'm Alan Tekkers, and this is the Failed Footballer Podcast. 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
6: Welcome to the 80s at 8. Shane Bryan with you. Coming up tonight, we take a look back at a classic album from Foreigner, 4.
7: I've been waiting for a girl like you to come into my life.
6: It was their biggest album and had some classic songs. We'll take an in-depth look at Foreigner's 4. Right now, though, let's get underway with The Divinyls. The first big song from them hit number 8 on the charts. This is Boys in Town from 1981. You're on the 80s at 8.

0: You're on the 80s at 8. Shane Bryan with you. That was Tina Turner. We Don't Need Another Hero from, of course, Mad Max Beyond Thunderdome, 1985. It's time to take a look at tonight's feature album.
1: Before singles ruled everything, albums told the whole story. Drop the needle, flip the tape. No skipping tracks here. We're diving into a classic 80s album.
0: Tonight's feature album takes us back to July 1981 and one of the biggest records of the decade, Foreigners 4. Now, the title wasn't exactly mysterious. It was their fourth album, but it also reflected a major change with the band. Foreigner had started out with six members, but by the time the recording began, they were down to four core players, with Mick Jones and Lou Gramm firmly steering the ship. The album was recorded at New York's famous Electric Lady Studios and would become the band's biggest success, spending an incredible 10 weeks at number one in the US and eventually selling more than 6 million copies there alone. What made 4 really special was the way that it balanced hard rock with radio-friendly hooks. Foreigner could still rock, but they were also creating songs that would dominate FM radio for years to come. The album produced classic tracks like Urgent, Waiting for a Girl Like You, and Jukebox Hero, and helped define the sound of mainstream rock from the early 80s onwards. The sessions also included some surprising guest musicians, a young Thomas Dolby, years before this song.
2: She blinded me with science.
0: Thomas Dolby contributed keyboards to the album. Now, our first song from the album features one of the most recognisable sax solos of the era, courtesy of Motown legend Junior Walker. It was the first single from the album, hit top five in America, and more than 40 years later, still sounds fantastic. This is Foreigner, Urgent, from the album 4 on the 80s at 8.

0: You're on the 80s at 8. Shane Bryan with you. That was Foreigner with Waiting for a Girl Like You. And we are, of course, looking at the classic 80s album tonight for... It was a huge album for Foreigner and a big album for the producer, Mutt Lange. Now, Mutt was actually famous for shaping the sound of AC/DC's Highway to Hell and Back in Black and Def Leppard's Pyromania and Hysteria. Also, Bryan Adams Waking Up the Neighbours. But for Foreigner, 4 was the album where everything clicked. He took things to a completely new level. He'd already had a reputation as being a perfectionist. Recording stretched over several months at New York's Electric Lady Studios. Lange was working tirelessly on vocal harmonies, guitar parts and arrangements, and the attention to detail paid off. The album was a success. Here's Lou Gramm talking about working with the legendary Mutt Lange.
1: The idea for the album like this was to carve out a new characterization of the band and a new image too. And I definitely think Mutt Lange, for what we needed him for at that time of our career, did a great job, a great job. We had started writing songs. We had even written a basic slice of Jukebox Hero. And I don't think Mutt was really sure of what to make of it, but he did like the songs. And he had his own ideas for production, and most of them were very good. And I think that his work with AC/DC and Def Leppard certainly were convincing factors for us to have him as our producer. We had heard some studio stories from engineers he had worked with that he could be a real taskmaster.
0: And he definitely was, but he managed to get a very successful album out of him. If you haven't got that in your record collection, it's one that you have to get. Coming up next, an incredible song that became Roy Orbison's big final hit, You Got It.

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You're on the 80s at 8. Shane Bryan with you. That was Simple Minds. Don't You Forget About Me. One of the most defining songs of the 80s. And, of course, today, happy birthday to the man behind that unmistakable voice, Jim Kerr, born on this day in 1959. Kerr actually co-founded Simple Minds in Glasgow in the late 70s, helped guide them from a cult post-punk band into one of the biggest bands in the world. Now, while Don't You Forget About Me became their only US number one, Aussies embraced the band long before and long after the Breakfast Club era. Songs like Alive and Kicking, Sanctify Yourself, Belfast Child and Let There Be Love became major hits here, helping Simple Minds become one of the most successful touring acts of their generation. Over their career, spanning nearly five decades, they've sold more than 60 million albums worldwide. And good news for Aussie fans, you'll be able to see Jim Kerr and the band in person soon. Simple Minds heading back to Australia next year for another tour. Now, after the break, Club Nouveau and Lean On Me.

0: Worldwide hit in 1987 and won a Grammy Award. And it nearly wasn't even recorded at all. That's coming up next on the 80s at 8.
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0: Well, that is it for the 80s at 8 tonight. In fact, that's it for the week. Tomorrow night, it is a totally 80s Friday night from 8 right through till midnight, and we're kicking it off with the Jacksons. We're also going to be taking a look at one of my favourite songs from 1981, PhD with I Won't Let You Down. That's coming up tomorrow night on the Totally 80s Friday Nights. Have a fantastic night. Thanks for keeping me company.
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I woke last night to the sound of thunder. How far off, I sat and wondered. Started humming a song from 1962. Ain't it funny how the night moves?

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1: Meanwhile, Australia Post is urging Far North dog owners to take extra care after recording three serious dog-related incidents. And finally, Cairns tourism operator Captor Group is expanding its North Queensland footprint, acquiring Townsville's iconic Billabong Sanctuary.
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1: Well, Cairns Council has handed down a $785 million budget, locking in major spending on water, transport and community infrastructure.
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1: 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And finally, Cairns tourism operator Captor Group is expanding its North Queensland footprint, acquiring Townsville's iconic Billabong Sanctuary.
0: 4CA, part of the Cairns community and still the leaders in local. 4CA.
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And it sounds like this. This 80s hits you love. The 90s and 2000s. 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

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And he's up there. 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
1: A little cloudy today. We've got a medium chance of showers, most likely a little later this morning and into the afternoon. Those southerly winds turning a little bit more southeasterly throughout the morning, up to about 25 k's an hour. Top of 27 degrees for today and tomorrow as well. We should get a bit more sunshine for tomorrow, down to a slight chance of showers for most of the weekend. Tops around about 27. Overnight we're expecting 19. And currently it is around 19 degrees.
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I'm still getting over the state of origin. At least we've got the weekend just around the corner and a short week for most people across the region with the Cairns show coming up next Friday. Well, oh, coming up next week, but we got People's Day on Friday. Well, good morning. It's Murray. Nice to have you along for the breakfast show this morning. We've got Underworld, some Bon Jovi on your radio very, very shortly. Here it is, that song that everyone loves to sing along to, hey? Particularly the girls and the boys. It's Dancing Queen right here at 846.

0: 100% Cairns and the Tropical North. Good morning. It's 8464CA. Good to have you along for the breaky show this morning. We do it thanks to our good friends at Botanica Lifestyle Resort. 1-800-114-477 is the number to call. Organised to have an obligation-free look around. You'd be very, very impressed. Well, coming up in just a sec, we'll check out the weather that I've got to hand, but we are expecting an update through from the Bureau. We'll check it out at 6am after the very latest in 4CA local and national news.
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4: 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Amanda Keller, you legend. 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
0: Looks like we're expecting a pretty good measure of sunshine right across the tropical north for tomorrow, down to a slight chance of showers, but still a medium chance of showers, a little cloudy today. Those showers most likely a little later this morning and into this afternoon. Southerly winds turning a bit more southeasterly throughout the morning, up to about 25 k's an hour. Tops around about 27 degrees right across the weekend. Overnight we're expecting 19. And currently it is down around 19 degrees along the coast.
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0: She's pretty amazing. Back in 2006, a big hit there for Kelly Clarkson here at 4CA and Behind Those Hazel Eyes. Well, join us just after news at 8 this morning. We have the Survey Says, and I got for you, it's a great opportunity to win a family pass along to the Cairns show. But I tell you what, you'll have to be the first caller through because, I tell you what, everyone's very keen on these family passes to the Cairns show. We'll do it just after news at 8 o'clock here at 4CA. But coming up in just a sec, after the break, some Def Leppard and Peter Frampton.
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3: 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And Bruce Springsteen's Born in the USA delivers our classic album dub.
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6: 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The Starlight Captains were doing their round and they knocked on our door. 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

We are all about better music and more of it right here at 8464CA. Tell you what, the girls back in the 1970s, they used to all, you know, they'd all swoon over Peter Frampton. Show me the way here at 4CA. We've got news coming out fairly shortly. Bethany is in the 4CA newsroom this morning. We've got time for at least one more here at the Four Seasons.

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11: Good morning, I'm Bethany Ross here with your local news. Well, Cairns detectives have charged a 26-year-old woman after an alleged assault on two children that she was babysitting at an Edmonton home on June 20. Police say she was arrested 4 days later after a search warrant at a Mananda property. She's facing multiple assault charges, including indecent treatment of a child under 12, and will appear in Cairns Magistrates Court today. Investigators are appealing for any other possible victims. In other news, Queensland's overcrowded youth detention centres are driving repeat offending, with the union warning that rehabilitation programs just can't keep pace. A new Auditor-General's report reveals more than 1,000 young offenders are waiting for treatment programs, while also half of those released return to custody within 2 years. Together Union Secretary Michael Thomas says overcrowding's pushing more young offenders into the adult prison system.
12: We're certainly seeing within the youth detention centres overcrowding issues, but we are also introducing those people on a path that will see them in and out of youth detention centres and then in and out of adult correctional facilities when they come of age.
11: Cairns has scored a major global win, beating out international destinations to host the Professional Association of Diving Instructors' first ever Ambassador Divers Summit. 14 high-profile divers and ocean advocates, including Below Deck Down Under's Captain Jason Chambers, will descend on the city for 6 reef dives across Cairns and Port Douglas. Local operators say the summit will spotlight the hard work being done to protect the Great Barrier Reef.
13: On a global mission to see the best experience in the world, and of course, Where else would they choose but the Great Barrier Reef? Three dives a day for 2 days, they will get out onto multiple locations.
11: And finally, Cairns Esplanade Lagoon will shut from July 13 to August 16 for its major biennial maintenance program. Council says that winter is the least disruptive time to close the city's most iconic swimming spot, with crews tackling repairs to the lagoon surface, pumps, lighting, amenities and the timber deck. The lagoon is expected to reopen on August 17, ready for Cairns Festival and the busy event season.
0: National News now.
14: Morning, I'm Britt Aylin. More than 20,000 people have welcomed Indian Prime Minister Narendra Modi to Australia at an event at Melbourne's Marvel Stadium.
15: He's a good leader, inspiring leader, and he does everything for people.
14: They're on Nine. But his arrival was also met with protest, anti-immigration demonstrators gathering outside Southern Cross Station and protesters from the Socialist Alliance rallying around the stadium. A group of 13 Australian men being held in prison in Iraq could soon be released, raising the possibility they may try and return to Australia. Home Affairs Minister Tony Burke says the federal government will do nothing to assist them. And Bonnie Tyler has died at the age of 75 after a long battle with ill health. The Welsh singer was best known for classic 80s power ballads like this one.
16: Nothing I can say, a total eclipse of the heart.
14: Tributes have been flowing from her fellow musos, including Sir Rod Stewart, who wrote on Instagram that she was a good pal and a true soul stirrer.
0: Ken Frost Homes. White Rock Estate is your sunset address close to the city. 4CA. Your sport now.
14: In sport, a dominant second half from Fremantle, seeing them take down the Swans by 38 points at Optus Stadium. The Dockers were goalless in the first half for just the third time in the club's history, but went on to kick 100 points in the second to run out 111-73 point winners. And the first of the FIFA World Cup quarterfinals is kicking off right about now, with France taking on Morocco. The winner of this match will face the winner of tomorrow's clash between Spain and Belgium. That's the latest in news and sport.
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17: It is looking a little better across the weekend. Still partly cloudy today, but mostly sunny for tomorrow. We've got a medium chance of showers today, less likely late this afternoon and this evening. Southerly winds turning a little bit more southeasterly throughout the morning, up to about 25 k's an hour. Top of 27 degrees for today, tomorrow and Sunday as well. Light winds tomorrow. The chance of rain looking like it's going to reduce quite dramatically, but still those southeasterlies, east to southeasterlies to about 25 k's an hour. Out across the waters today, looking a little better though. Southeasterlies to about 15 knots today, reaching up to 20 knots north of Cairns throughout the day today though. Seas 1 to 1.5 metres, decreasing to around a metre at lunchtime today. And east to southeasterly swell 1 to 1.5 outside the reef. A little cloudy, around about an 80% chance of showers, and looking like things will slightly improve tomorrow with those winds and the waves starting to drop off just that little bit further. Currently, a few scattered showers, mainly out across the waters this morning. It's currently 20 degrees. We've got about 85% relative humidity, and that southerly wind through at about 17 k's an hour.
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0: Well, it looks like we've got a beautiful weekend on the way from U2, a song about a beautiful day right here at 846 4CA. Well, sad to hear about Bonnie Tyler. I know she's had a bit of a tough month or two. She's had quite a few hospitalisations. She's not been in a good way at all. Sadly, she has passed away in the last 24 hours or so. We'll find out some more details as we look back in history. It is our time tunnel for today. It's up next.
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0: Today is the 10th of July. If it is your birthday today, maybe a special anniversary that you're celebrating, have yourself a wonderful day. Quite the day in history. Let's kick it off all the way back in 1212 this morning. And the most severe of several early fires of London burned most of the city completely to the ground. In 1778, Louis XVI of France declared war on the Kingdom of Great Britain. In 1876, Brinsley Guise Sheridan, the police magistrate at Cardwell, was given instructions by the Queensland government to proceed immediately to Trinity Bay, and once there, he was to take soundings within the bay and then locate and map suitable sites for a wharf area, a town site and a reserve for government purposes. This was the precursor to Cairns being established 150 years ago today. Back in 1913, the temperature in Death Valley, California hit 134 degrees Fahrenheit, about 57 degrees Celsius, the highest temperature ever recorded on Earth. In 1921, 16 people were killed and 161 houses destroyed during rioting and of course, gun battles in Belfast, Northern Ireland. Howard Hughes set a new world record by completing a 91-hour airplane flight around the world. Happened on this day back in 1938. And of course, throughout his career, he certainly got into a bit of trouble, bit of controversy in relation to, well, those reports you hear in the media.
9: The impression gained by the public was that I made $15 million on the $40 million of war contracts under examination here.
10: Well, I can assure you that there's nothing in the record to indicate that.
9: Well, there's certainly plenty in the press to indicate.
0: Perception is everything. There is Howard Hughes, and he completed that journey around the world on this day back in 1938. In 1940, Australian cricketer Keith Stackpole was born. Here he is talking to Dennis Lilly.
11: Dennis, just sitting up outside the commentary box, hearing that crowd chant, Lilly, Lilly. That must do something to you, being out in the middle. It must inspire you to greater things.
12: Oh, well, obviously it does. They're a great crowd here. They've always backed me and tried their hardest to get me going, and they did yesterday. There's no doubt about that.
0: Australian cricketer Keith Stackpole there talking to Dennis Lilly. He was born on this day back in 1940, and he died just last year, age 84, in April 2025. The Greenpeace flagship, the Rainbow Warrior, was sunk in Auckland Harbour after an explosion resulting from deliberate sabotage happened on this day back in 1985. In 1997 in London, scientists reported the findings of the DNA analysis of a Neanderthal skeleton, which supports the out-of-Africa theory of human evolution, placing an African Eve at 100,000 to 200,000 years ago. Incredible stuff. Back in 2011, amid widespread backlash to revelations of phone hacking, the British weekly tabloid News... Incredible stuff. Back in 2011, amid widespread backlash to revelations of phone hacking, the British weekly tabloid...

0: July local time there in Portugal. What an incredible singer.
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1: One glass.
0: A girl with a great sense of humour. Sadly, we lost her about a day ago in Portugal, Bonnie Tyler. And wrapping up our time tunnel for today, here it is, the Super Ballad, A Total Eclipse of the Heart, right here at 4CA.

0: wrapping up our time tunnel for today. We lost her about a day or so ago in Portugal, Bonnie Tyler. She's been sick for a while and unfortunately she has passed to the other side. It's Murray. Good morning. Welcome along to The Breakfast Show. Coming up very shortly, we've got the very latest in 4CA local and national news.
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6: Good morning, I'm Bethany Ross here with your local news. Well, a babysitter accused of assaulting two children in Edmonton is now at the centre of a wider investigation. Police allege the 26-year-old woman assaulted the children while working at the home in June before being taken into custody during a Menunda search warrant. She's been charged with common assault, assault causing bodily harm and indecent treatment. Detectives are urging any parents with concerns to come forward. Meanwhile, Cairns has been named to host the world's inaugural Paddy Ambassador Divers Summit, bringing top divers, filmmakers and influencers to the region later this year. Operators say the event is crucial for shifting global perceptions of the reef, especially after UNESCO spared it an in danger rating. They say once visitors see the reef's diversity firsthand, it'll blow their minds.
7: The Great Barrier Reef is the number one diving destination in the world, and Cairns is the number one classroom. It is where more divers have learned to dive than anywhere else in Australia, arguably more than anywhere else in the Southern Hemisphere.
6: That's Mark Olson, Tourism Tropical North Queensland CEO, speaking to Seven there. In other news, Cairns business leaders are also being brought into Queensland's frontline defence for biosecurity, with the Christopher Lee government backing the Biosecurity in the Boardroom program. The initiative, run with the Queensland Farmers Federation, gives companies practical tools to spot and manage biosecurity risks. It's part of a statewide rebuild after a decade of declining safeguards, with 100 new biosecurity officers now being rolled out. And finally, the state government is also spending $2.4 million on a research project to better understand shark populations and their behaviour in an effort to keep swimmers safe. The study will look at a range of shark species, including bull and tiger sharks. Primary Industries Minister Tony Perrott says it is important to get all the info about sharks.
8: To make certain that we understand shark populations, but more importantly, the impact that they have on Queensland coastlines, because this has never been done before. So unless we actually understand shark populations, shark behavioural patterns, then we can't then make the correct decisions to protect Queensland swimmers.
6: It does come after a 39-year-old spear fisherman was attacked by a shark off the far north Queensland coast in May this year.
4: National news now.
9: Morning, I'm Britt Aylin. The war in the Middle East is heating up again, with Iran firing waves of missiles at US military targets in multiple Gulf states. It's after Washington resumed attacks on Iran in response to alleged strikes on ships in the Strait of Hormuz. 13 Australian men being held in an Iraqi prison on suspicions of fighting for ISIS could soon be released. It's raised concerns they could return to Australia, but Home Affairs Minister Tony Burke says the federal government will do nothing to help them. At least 28 people have been killed in a fire at a shoe factory in southeastern China after flames engulfed the multi-story building, trapping workers on the rooftop. The blaze broke out at around noon in the city of Xinjiang, with 239 people believed to have been inside the factory at the time. And outgoing UK PM Sir Keir Starmer has described Bonnie Tyler as one of Britain's greatest recording artists, whose catalogue of music continues to touch lives, flood dance floors and fill karaoke booths. The Welsh singer died in a Portuguese hospital at the age of 75, weeks after undergoing emergency intestinal surgery.
4: Ken Frost Homes. White Rock Estate is your sunset address close to the city. 4CA. 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
9: In sport, round 19 of the NRL kicks off tonight with the West Tigers hosting the Warriors. Tigers skipper Jerome Luai is on track to return from a concussion that forced him out of last week's game, while the Warriors will be boosted by the return of captain James Fisher-Harris from injury, but will be without Origin duo Mitchell Barnett and Kurt Capewell. And Kayleigh McEwen's pulled out of the upcoming Glasgow Commonwealth Games after revealing she's been battling glandular fever. The backstroke star says what she thought a few months ago was the flu turned out to be much worse.
4: Join in the celebrations as Cairns celebrates 150 years. 4CA, your weather now.
10: A little cloudy today. We're going to medium chance of showers, less likely late this afternoon and this evening. Southerly winds turning a little bit more southeasterly throughout the morning, up to about 25 k's an hour, to about 27 degrees for today, tomorrow and Sunday. A lot more sunshine tomorrow. The risk of showers seems to drop off, but those cloudy conditions and just a few showers possibly starting to appear again by early next week, by Monday by the look of things. Looking a little better out across the waters. We'll check the fishing report in about an hour's time. Currently, pretty much clear for showers right along the coastal strip. Most of the showers, just a few light scattered showers out across the waters this morning. Currently, it's on 20 degrees. We've got about 86% relative humidity, and that southerly wind through at about 17 k's an hour.
4: 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Want the morning buzz? 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

0: It is coming up to 18 minutes to 7. Good morning. It's 846 4CA. Welcome along to The Breakfast Show with Murray. Well, I've got JP Langbrook. He is the State Minister for Education and the Arts, and he's been in town for CIAF, the Cairns Indigenous Art Fair, the official opening last night. He'll be my special guest. We'll talk to him just after news at 7. But in just a sec, our odd spot of the day, and it does include some content about a suicide, sadly, but an incredible story. Stay right there. We'll check it out next.
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3: 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Amanda Keller, you legend. 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
4: 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Question 10. 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
0: An incredible story out of Argentina this morning, and a student pilot was forced to land a light plane alone after her instructor reportedly opened the aircraft door and sadly jumped out during a flying lesson in Argentina. Incredible stuff. Now, the flight instructor, Bertazzo was his name, 42 years of age, died on Saturday during the tragic training flight in a rural area in Cordoba in central Argentina. Now, Mr. Bertazzo was in a Cessna 150G with a 22-year-old student identified by local media only as Rosario when the incident unfolded at an altitude of roughly 250 metres. Now, the student pilot reportedly said that Mr. Bertazzo turned to her and told her words to the effect of, "You know what you have to do, carry on," before removing his headset and seatbelt and basically jumping out of the plane. He had to force the door open against the heavy air pressure and he alighted the plane. Incredible stuff. Very sad, regardless of which way you look at it. Now, Rosario, who local reports said held a private pilot's license but had very limited flying hours, was left alone in the cockpit. Despite being in deep shock, she managed to maintain control, alert the flight school, and navigate the plane back down safely at the local airport there. The aircraft and the student were not physically injured in any way. Incredible story. And as a student pilot, yeah, that's just a shocking event. But good on this young girl, 22-year-old, for keeping her head together and managing to safely land the plane as well. What a confronting incident, hey? Incredible stuff. It's our odd spot of the day, odd and sad this morning here at 4CA.

5 to 7 with Eurythmics here at 8464CA. We've got news coming up, but I reckon we've got time for one more. And a great song from back in 2013. Do you remember this one from Vance Joy? It's simply called Riptide.

0: What a great song. Vance Joy, as we head to news coming up next at 7. Then JP Langbrook joins me after news.
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12: Good morning, I'm Bethany Ross here with your local news. Well, stronger biosecurity measures are being pushed across Far North Queensland as the Biosecurity in the Boardroom program lands in Cairns for the first time. The Chris Foley government says that plant and animal pests do pose real threats to business operations, and leaders are being urged to lift their risk management. More than 40 of the promised 100 new biosecurity officers are already in place to strengthen Queensland's defence line. Meanwhile, more Queensland prisoners are ending up back behind bars, with the union warning that rehabilitation's being left behind as prison populations do grow. An audited general report found that 44% of released inmates return to custody within 2 years, including here in the Far North, while more than 1,000 prisoners do face lengthy waits for rehabilitation programs. Michael Thomas from the Together Union says that doing more of the same work won't reduce reoffending.
13: If society wants to lock people up, we need prisons. And we are now incarcerating at greater and greater rates than we ever have before. To sit there and do more of the same and expect to make a difference is problematic. We actually have to look at the rehabilitation we need to spend.
12: Meanwhile, the state government says it won't cut its shark control program to stop migrating humpback whales getting caught in nets. It does come as the government announces it's going to spend $2.4 million on a research project to better understand sharks and keep swimmers safe. Primary Industries Minister Tony Perrott says less than 0.02% of the whale population gets caught in shark nets.
14: Critical to that is our expert teams that then respond quickly if there is an interaction, you know, with those nets. So we have the marine animal rescue teams, one on the Gold Coast, one here on the Sunshine Coast, and another up in central Queensland.
12: And finally, the Esplanade Lagoon's about to undergo a five-week overhaul, closing July 13 for essential works that can't be done while it's operating. Contractors will repair concrete damage, replenish sand, overhaul valves and pumps, and even polish the lagoon's famous fish sculptures. Alternative toilets will be open at Fogarty Park, with the lagoon due back online August 17, weather permitting.
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15: Morning, I'm Britt Aylin. Home Affairs Minister Tony Burke says he'll do nothing to help a group of suspected ISIS fighters come home. The 13 Australian men are reportedly set to be released from prison in Iraq. Authorities say many of them don't have passports, so if they were to attempt to return to Australia, they would need government approval. Fresh fighting has raised fears the conflict in the Middle East could escalate further. The US has launched strikes on targets inside Iran, saying the attacks were aimed at protecting international shipping through the Strait of Hormuz. While Iran's reportedly responded with missile and drone attacks targeting US military infrastructure. Andy Burnham's a step closer to taking over as the UK Prime Minister, with his leadership nomination backed by 322 British Labour MPs. The former Manchester Mayor is so far the only official candidate for the top job. If no other contenders emerge, he could take office within the next 2 weeks. And Catherine Zeta-Jones says Bonnie Tyler was one of the funniest people she ever met. Tributes are flowing for the Welsh singer after she died in a Portuguese hospital at the age of 75.
11: Ken Frost Homes. White Rock Estate is your sunset address, close to the city. 4CA, your sport now.
15: In sport, a dominant second half from Fremantle seen them take down the Swans by 38 points at Optus Stadium. The Dockers were goalless in the first half for just the third time in the club's history, but went on to kick 100 points in the second to run out 111-73 point winners. In basketball, the Opals have stormed home from a 17-point deficit at halftime to defeat China 84-82, the win backing up Tuesday's two-point thriller to complete a clean sweep on home soil. And swimming sensation Kaylee McEwen's withdrawn from the Glasgow Com Games after revealing she has glandular fever.
11: Pickers Vinyl and Canvas cover the north with shady options of outdoor umbrellas. 4CA, your weather now.
0: A little cloudy today. We've got a medium chance of showers, less likely late this afternoon and this evening. Those southerly winds to about 20 k's an hour, but turning a little bit more southeasterly throughout the morning, up to around about 25 k's an hour, to about 27 degrees today, 27 for tomorrow, and basically right across the weekend. Lots of sunshine on the horizon for both tomorrow and Sunday as well. Looking like that chance of showers should reduce fairly dramatically in the next day or two. Maybe returning Monday though. Southeasterlies to about 15 knots out across the waters, reaching up to 20 knots north of Cairns throughout the day. The seas 1 to 1.5 metres, decreasing to around a metre around lunchtime today. The swell east to southeasterlies 1 to 1.5 outside the reef. A little cloudy, around about an 80% chance of showers, and looking like we'll just have partly cloudy conditions out across the waters for the bulk of the weekend. Still up to about 20 knots, but looking like it'll be a little better on Sunday at this stage. Currently, just a few light scattered showers out across the waters, looking pretty good for the coastal strip and further west this morning though. Currently it's 20 degrees, we've got about 87% relative humidity and a south-south-easterly through at about 17 k's an hour. Well, it officially opened last night, CIAF, the Cairns Indigenous Art Fair. We're going to be talking to the State Minister for the Arts, JP Langbrook, joins us in a couple of minutes' time.
11: 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Coffee? No need for your morning happy go-go juice. Get go-going instead with Murray Jones for breakfast. Better music and more of it. 4CA.

0: 100% Cairns and the Tropical North. Good morning. It's 846 4CA. Welcome along to the Breakfast Show this morning. It's coming up to 10 past 7. I was lucky enough to go along last night, even with the dignitaries, and even some of them spoke to me, actually. I had a good time last night at the opening of the Cairns Indigenous Art Fair, of course, in their fairly new home there at the Tanks. What a fantastic event it really was. And it was interesting to hear some of the speeches there. And somebody brought up something, a particular phrase, which I guess really rang a tune with me, is maybe the best way to put it. Culture creates opportunity, and plenty of opportunity when it comes to showing off our culture here in tropical North Queensland. Joining me this morning to talk a little bit further about this is the State Minister for Education, but we're going to focus on the arts this morning, the second part of his portfolio. It's JP Langbrook. Good morning, JP. How are you this morning?
1: Good morning, Murray. Good to be with you.
0: Mate, it was a wonderful night last night, and certainly some speeches. You were kind of targeted a bit last night, I saw, though, JP.
1: Well, I think in the arts, importantly, I was at the Tanks for the first time, and people, of course, in the arts always would like there to be more money, and that's something that as ministers you get used to people requesting more money. But as we head to the Olympics and Paralympics in 2032, it's a really important aspect of the Olympics, the cultural Olympiad, to be showcasing the arts throughout Queensland, and that's why the Cairns Indigenous Art Fair is such an important platform, and why we as a government are supporting it as much as we are, including with support from Trade and Investment Queensland this year, which is an extra resource to encourage international engagement with the Cairns Indigenous Art Fair.
0: And look, you know, at the end of the day, you will often get people coming for various events, sporting events, including some of the triathlons, some of the marathons we've got in our region. But what they often take away are those cultural and artistic aspects that they often like to immerse themselves in while they're here, JP.
1: Well, people want to see more than just sport. We know sport is a very, very important part of Queensland and Australian life. But also the arts are very, very important. And that's why the Chris Ifully government is supporting the Cairns Indigenous Art Fair now in its 17th year. We've also got the Australian Festival of Chamber Music, which is here in just a couple of weeks. It's a wonderful time of year to be in the tropical far north. And I'm proud to be the Arts Minister and to support both of those very important festivals.
0: And look, just moving on to the Australian Festival of Chamber Music, it's been a bit of a coup for Cairns because certainly as far as sport's concerned, we've been looking to poach some of those sporting opportunities from Townsville to Cairns. But certainly with the Australian Festival of Chamber Music, it's been a great opportunity for our region to really showcase this. And that move, we've kind of poached that one from Townsville in recent times.
1: Yes, that's something that's moving from Townsville and really, again, will showcase the tremendous opportunities that exist in the region. We've got internationally acclaimed musicians, thousands of devoted music lovers who will be coming to Cairns from the 24th of July to the 1st of August, an acclaimed British violinist, Jack Liebeck, who will be launching the opening night concert. But apart from that, there's also another show called Wonderful World, which is curated by a French cellist. So, look, it's going to be quite spectacular, and I'm looking forward to returning to Cairns for the opening night, as well as doing some education matters, that visiting regional office and doing an anti-bullying roundtable as well.
0: Let's return to the Cairns Indigenous Art Fair and the numbers there last night, and I guess the enthusiasm. But, you know, when you realise what the board have done there, and of course Teo Ropian and some of the work that he's done to actually curate the exhibition, a wonderful opportunity. And as you said, the first time you were there at the Tanks, but I'm sure you enjoyed it. And the showcase, the way that they set it out, it was quite amazing, really worth a wander through.
1: Absolutely. Being in those World War II oil tanks amongst the natural vegetation was really quite spectacular. I think there were over 30 exhibitors and more than 90 independent artists. So many of the regional Torres Strait Islands were represented, as well as discrete indigenous communities with beautiful artwork that often when international visitors come, for example, for the Olympics and Paralympics, and I know I've done this myself on my travels, that you'll buy something that you can keep as a memento, and artistic works are ones that always help you to remember when you were in those particular areas. 15,000 people, I think, attended last year, so the numbers are certainly going up.
0: And certainly the significance of the event was brought home, you know, pretty strongly last night with the attendance there and just the layout. So really good to see such an important thing because, you know, sadly, with some of the crime issues that we've got in our region, the Indigenous aspects of things are often given, you know, a second place. But I guess this is a great way of showcasing the positives and the culture. Now, I did promise we wouldn't talk about education, but I do want to touch on a story that came up and quite controversial in some ways, you know, when it comes to a change of names. And it was, of course, 1770 that James Cook actually first came to our region. But some talk yesterday about the name change there for the James Cook University. And as I said, always going to be a controversial one. I can understand arguments on both the left and the right, not wanting to politicise the issue. But I did have a bit of a giggle yesterday, and one of the strongest things that's come through from the report recently on the naming of James Cook University is a perception amongst quite a few international students that James Cook University is actually a cooking school, JP.
1: Oh, look, Murray, I honestly couldn't believe that was one of the aspects, which of course people are going to focus on an element like that that's quite quirky, but such seriously, that's such a puerile suggestion that I barely can dignify it with a comment. Look, we want James Cook University to focus on providing a world-class education wherever their campuses are, whether it's here, whether it's Townsville, whether it's Singapore, or their satellite campuses that are around the state, instead of focusing on something that's not as important. The government's focused on the issues that got us elected: health, housing, youth crime, and cost of living. We think James Cook University should focus on providing an education, a world-class education, not spending $12 million on changing its name.
0: Yeah, when you consider the cost that would be involved in it, you know, that $12 million could go into a raft of other really positive things for our region, JP.
1: Absolutely, and so that's why we're encouraging them. And earlier this year, we changed the way that they are their council is set up, and it's now in line with all the other Queensland 8 universities because we want to encourage them to focus on those things that matter to their students. The Premier, David Crisafulli, is an alumnus of James Cook University. He's a very proud alumnus. And I think it's really important that we make sure they focus on those things that are important.
0: Yeah, and so am I. I actually went to James Cook University. And look, you know, I should imagine that James Cook, when he came through here in 1770 with such limited supply and certainly after running aground at Cape Tribulation, cooking was probably not his particular forte in any event, JP.
1: Well, I've read about the bully beef and the way the rations they used to eat, which led to a lot of scurvy. But I think importantly, it's Queensland's second oldest university. It was an offshoot of the University of Queensland, which is my alma mater. But very importantly, it was named 200 years after James Cook's exploration journey. And it's a completely appropriate name. And we think it's a name that we're not prepared to change under the James Cook University Act, which is a Queensland Parliamentary Act. So time to get back to business for the university.
0: State Minister for Education and the Arts, JP Langbrook. I'm looking forward to seeing you in a couple of weeks' time for the Australian Festival of Chamber Music. And thank you so much for your time this morning. Cheers.
1: Good to be with you, Murray.
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0: 100% Cairns and the Tropical North. Good morning. It's 8464CA. She's just come in with a copy for everybody and we're going to get out and about for today. Good morning, Nikki. How are you?
1: More like a big can of V for myself.
0: You've been busy, girl. I tell you what, you've today. Good morning, Nikki. How are you?
1: More like a big can of V for myself.
0: You've been busy, girl.

0: Carter show.
1: Can't
0: I didn't know
1: you
0: about
1: didn't
0: this.
1: Know about it.
0: Yeah.
1: Yeah, so this one's happening at CPAC. I did have to look it up because I hadn't heard much about it either. I haven't seen many posters out there. But apparently you can step inside the world of Johnny Cash and June Carter tonight at the CPAC. So this is a heartfelt kind of story and a tribute to their life. I reckon it sounds like a good one.
0: Yeah. No, what an incredible pair they really were. And, you know, a lot of challenges over the years. So go and check it out. It is happening at CPAC tonight. Tell me about these angels and the sausages. What's this all about?
1: This is for people that are doing it tough. So, you know, if you are, you know, struggling a little bit, you're homeless, you're more than welcome to head on down to the Laura Keats Barbecue, which is there on the Cairns Lagoon. They're doing a sausage sizzle and the volunteers are there helping out. So it's a nice little day there that kicks off at 6 p.m. tonight, right as the sun's going down.
0: Wonderful. Now, of course, the Dolphins and Marlins versus the Logan Thunder. Tell you what, you know, the guys really and the girls really deserve their support, your support.
1: Man,
0: they've had such a great season.
1: Undefeated.
0: Keep
1: How
0: them there, though.
1: How many teams go undefeated all season? I think the Dolphins are only down by maybe one game.
0: Yeah.
1: Yeah.
0: But it's such an incredible run, it really is. So go and support them. We want to keep that momentum up. There's no doubt about that. Right, let's move to Saturday. Tomorrow, the Earlville Community Markets kick off 9 a.m. tomorrow morning.
1: Yep.
0: That's at Earlville Shopping Town. Now, Cirque Nouvelle. Tell me about Cirque Nouvelle.
1: Well, we've actually had a bit of a rundown on this one. It's a lineup of circus performers as world-class acts in their own right. So I think acrobating, juggling, you know, all the sort of things you see at a circus. So this one you can get your tickets for at Ticketlink, but also on the go Saturday, you've got the Cairns Fashion Market. So you know where they take all the pre-loved clothes, they give them a second chance of life. So they're on Bunda Street in Parramatta Park.
0: Righto, I should go there. It might improve the look.
1: No, you know what? They don't actually get many men's clothes pre-loved stalls because you
0: Oh, the women's clothes, they'll be fine.
1: No, well, you wear your clothes to death. I heard you like a dress sometimes, but yeah, it's apparently a known fact that you men will wear your clothes to death and none actually end up, you know, given a second chance of life because they've had it.
0: I've got items of clothing that would be at least probably 30 to 35 years
1: old. We don't want
0: to
1: talk about your jocks, Murray. Anyway, the Seven Cairns Marathon Festival is also on the go Sunday. So this one's going to be great. You've got the a full marathon for those really crazy people that are really fit. There's the half marathon, the 10K, 5K and 2K. I think the only one you can actually get tickets for at the moment is the 5 and the 2K in the charity section.
0: Yeah, wow.
1: So yeah, all Been sold out popular. That one. It's going to be a massive day.
0: Cairns Cars and Coffee for the July event kicking off 7:30 on Sunday morning as well.
1: Yeah, go and check this one out at the Volks Centre Cairns. This one's always cool. You can go and check out some really cool cars there. They've got a coffee van. Mount Sheridan Plaza Markets are also on the go tomorrow as well, Muzz. So Adopt Me Kittens usually have a little stall there. I'm actually going to take them some little key rings and that tomorrow. So if you want some, Sunday, anyway. If you want some cute little earrings and that sort of thing, head on down to the Mount Sheridan Markets. Look for Adopt Me Kittens.
0: Righto. Let's have a giggle. Here we go.
1: Here we go.
2: From groans to giggles. Murray's dad joke of the day on 4CA.
0: Righto. You go first. Right. What do you got for me?
1: Well, I was playing a little game last night, Muzz. It was called Monopoly, right?
0: Yeah.
1: Like Monopoly, but where the streets have no name. And you thought that was going to go down another street, didn't you?
0: Oh, I certainly did. Hey, what happens to nitrogen after the sun rises?
1: I don't know. What does happen?
0: It's no longer nitrogen. It becomes daytrogen.
1: Oh, Murray. All right, seeing that was so bad, I'm going to throw one more in there. I bought some kitchen scourers for the lunchroom out there for when you decide to actually clean the muesli and the yogurt out of your bowl.
0: Yeah.
1: Yeah, they were pretty cheap, so I'm not going to buy them again because they weren't up to scratch.
0: Oh, bad, bad, bad.
1: It's Friday. Thank goodness for that.
0: Thanks for doing the marathon and getting back exactly on time. Have a wonderful day.
1: The only thing I'll go down there for is a look.
0: Well, no, you ran out to your desk and went and got another copy.
1: Oh, I thought you were talking about the Cairns Marathon.
0: What you did
1: Sunday.
0: This morning, well done. You take care and we'll catch up soon. Cheers.
1: Thanks, Muzz.
0: Bye.
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7: Good morning, I'm Bethany Ross here with your local news. Well, a man in his 40s has been winched to safety after falling from a kayak off Ellis Beach late last night. Rescue crews were called just before 11 p.m. with a helicopter winching him from the water. He wasn't injured but was taken to Cairns Hospital for observation. In other news, Cairns detectives have charged a 26-year-old woman after an alleged assault on two children that she was babysitting at an Edmonton home on June 20. Police say she was arrested 4 days later after a search warrant at a Manunda property. She's facing multiple assault charges, including indecent treatment of a child under 12, and will appear in Cairns Magistrates Court on July 10. Investigations are appealing for any further possible victims. In other news, Professional Association of Diving Instructors, or PADI, has chosen Cairns for its first Ambassador Diver Summit, calling it the natural home of Australia's dive industry. Most master reef guides are based here, and it's where thousands of divers begin their underwater journey. Local instructors say it's a privilege to show off their backyard and prove just how loved and well cared for the Great Barrier Reef really is.
8: The more we can build that brand of making sure that Great Barrier Reef sustains itself as being the iconic diver location around the world, all of Cairns benefits and the whole region benefits.
7: And finally, Cairns Esplanade Lagoon will shut from July 13 to August 16 for its major biennial maintenance program. Council says winter is the least disruptive time to close the city's most iconic swimming spot, with crews tackling repairs to the lagoon surface, pumps, lighting, amenities and the timber deck. The lagoon is expected to reopen on August 17, ready for Cairns Festival and the busy event season.
6: National news now.
9: Morning, I'm Britt Aylin. Narendra Modi has received a rockstar reception in Melbourne. The Indian Prime Minister welcomed by more than 20,000 fans at Marvel Stadium and joined on stage by our PM Anthony Albanese.
10: Two great democracies, two great multicultural societies, the mutual respect that we share, the strength of our friendship.
9: It's Modi's first Australian visit in 3 years, with the trip also sparking protests from anti-immigration demonstrators. Renewed tensions in the Middle East have triggered a fresh but familiar response from Federal Defence Minister Richard Marles.
11: We want to see a de-escalation. We definitely want to see an opening of the Strait of Hormuz. It's very important that Iran meets its obligations here.
9: That's on the ABC. Iran and the US have both launched fresh strikes overnight. And Bonnie Tyler has died at the age of 75 after spending weeks in a Portuguese hospital. Tributes have been flowing for the Welsh singer from the likes of Rod Stewart, who wrote on Instagram that she was a good pal and a true soul stirrer.
6: Ken Frost Homes. White Rock Estate is your sunset address close to the city. 4CA. Your sport now.
9: In sport, Fremantle's powered past the Swans to clinch a 38-point win in their top two battle. The Dockers were trailing by 25 points in the second quarter before coming out firing in the second half, kicking 9 goals in the final term. And round 19 of the NRL gets underway tonight with the West Tigers hosting the Warriors. Tigers skipper Jerome Luai is on track to return from a concussion that forced him out of last week's game, while the Warriors will be boosted by the return of captain James Fisher-Harris from injury, but will be without Origin duo Mitchell Barnett and Kirk Capewell. That's the latest in news and sport.
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12: Well, it looks like we got some positives across the weekend. We got those winds starting to drop out a little, and particularly on Sunday, if you're keen to get out across the waters. We are about to talk to Maddie from Fair Dinkum Builds, Cairns Sheds and More. So let's talk about the full forecast. A little cloudy today with a medium chance of showers, less likely late this afternoon and this evening. Southerly winds turning a bit more southeasterly throughout the morning, up to about 25 k's an hour, to about 27 degrees right across the next few days. Lots of sunshine for both tomorrow and Sunday. Looking like that risk of showers should drop right out. Maybe still a few showers out across the waters though. Back to a slight chance of showers for the Cairns region and a little cloudy on Monday, but lots of sunshine right across the weekend. Make it a little bit cool overnight, particularly for Saturday and Sunday mornings as well. Out across the waters, the southeasterlies to about 15 knots. We've got the seas reaching up to about 20 knots north of Cairns throughout the day though. The seas 1 to 1.5, decreasing to about a metre throughout lunchtime today. East to southeasterly swell, 1 to 1.5 outside the reef, a little cloudy, around about an 80% chance of showers. Pretty similar for tomorrow, but looking like those winds should start to drop off a little further and the sea should reduce on Sunday. So Sunday looking like it might be just a bit of an opportunity. We'll talk about that shortly. Currently just a few showers out across the water, so looking clear for the coastal strip and further west though. Just a few sprinkles across the waters. 20 degrees, 84% relative humidity. And we got that southerly wind through at about 15 k's an hour.
6: Thank God it's Friday. Friday.
13: Friday night. Friday. Friday. Friday. Thank God it's Friday.
14: Freak out Friday.
6: Thank God it's Friday. Time to drop a line. 4CA's fishing report. Thanks to Fair Dinkum Builds Cairns, Sheds and More. 4CA.
12: I tell you what, he's kind of excited this morning, and I think he's going to be watching it very closely in the next 24 hours or so. Do you think there's a chance you might get out there on Sunday, Matty? What do you reckon?
15: Morning, Murray. I am excited, mate. I'm excited to see the sun, for one. I haven't seen that for a bit. And look, it could go in our favour on Sunday. Definitely we've kept an eye on the one of the apps has picked it up, so we'll just see what happens. But, yeah, mate, it could be on.
12: Right, look, let's maybe start with the tides because we've certainly got some building tides through the middle part to later part of next week. But for tomorrow, we've got that low tide around about 1.3 metres, around about 25 minutes to 1 tomorrow morning. Quarter past 6, we're back up for the high, around about 2.2 metres, down for the low again, and a fairly low one too, half a metre, around about 12.30 tomorrow afternoon. Back up for the high, just under 3 metres at about 25 minutes to 8 tomorrow evening. So a bit of flow there, but certainly building a little further over the next few days, I understand, Matty.
15: Yeah, mate, absolutely, mate. We've got that new moon coming up one day next week, towards the middle of the week, so it's obviously going to affect the tides. They are building. Look, I was down in inlet yesterday. The water's looking really clear at the moment, but that is probably going to change a little bit when all that flow starts going around and digs up, churns up the mud and stuff and sort of it makes the water look a bit dirty, but it's very, very clear at the moment. It does look a little bit cold too. You can see that cold tinge on the water.
12: Yeah.
15: So maybe the temperatures are starting to come down a little bit. But, mate, I think it's pretty consistent and not looking too bad for the estuaries this weekend. I reckon the reef's probably going to be out, Murray. There's that one day we're looking at. We might get a wind out ahead out there, but it's it's been extremely consistently southeasterly for the last few, nearly months now, hasn't it? So, yeah, it's going to be hard to see a window there. But, mate, definitely worth keeping an eye on because it could be just enough, and particularly the inshore reefs too. Like, probably not the sort of day you want to go right out to the outer edges, but, you know, inshore nice and close off Hinchinbrook or out of here at Cairns. You can sort of get out to Arlington or something like that. It isn't too far out, and have a bit of a fish out there because, look, nobody's been out there. Nobody really knows what's going on. Some of the bigger boats, charter boats, now are still going
12: sure.
15: out. But, they've been getting on the nanny guy out there, and the coral trout this time of year is getting pretty good. Those tides will spark up a lot of activity out the reef. The pelagies will pick up. So, let's see what happens. But I reckon this weekend it's more about inshore.
12: And, it's funny you should say that because I remember some of our first trips out after some of those southeasterly trade winds during winter. And it's often when you'll actually do really, really well because, they haven't been targeted for a while. So they're more likely to take the bait or just be hanging around and not scared of people if you're doing a bit of spearing, I reckon, Matty.
15: Absolutely, Murray. As they say, early bird gets the worm. So when that good weather does come, the early bird might get a bit of a feed of fish. So keep an eye on that one, definitely, mate, because it's, it's been a while. Definitely been a while. I did notice one day last week a few boats were out at the boat ramp that looked like they were reef boats for the size of the trailers that I've seen there. But I don't think the conditions were great. I think it was 20 knots out there, but which isn't really, really bad. But when it's consistently 20 knots over a few days, it gets a bit... Yeah. Like a washing machine out there, for a better word.
12: And it always takes, it's remarkably quick. It doesn't take long, but it takes about 24 hours just for the water to clear up after we've had those southeasterlies. So even though there's a narrow window there on Sunday, it's not brilliant. So I guess most of the focus likely to be closer inshore and certainly along some of the coastal strips, but certainly our rivers and estuaries, I think, are some of the best options for the weekend, Matty.
15: Absolutely, Murray. Aren't we so lucky? We've got so many options here. Like, if we can't hit out the reef, we've got, miles and miles and miles of rivers and estuaries within, an hour's drive, 2 hours drive, and you're in some of the best country around Australia to go fishing in. Hinchinbrook is always on the go down there. It's such a variety of fish down there. You don't always catch a lot of fish, but the fish are often there. And, if you put in the effort, generally speaking, you'll get a decent feed out there. The mangrove jacks are still going. They're sort of the ones that are everyone's talking about at the moment.
12: Yeah.
15: So, get into those while they're hot because apart from being great fun to catch, they're also good on the chew as well. They particularly like live baits or they'll go to lures as well. They pretty much go anything. As their name suggests, mangrove jacks, they like to live deep in the mangrove. So get your baits or your lures deep up there in the mangrove roots and have a good chance at the jacks. If you want to head out to the flats, you're probably going to get onto the... the grunt have been quiet. I haven't had anyone catching any grunter, but I'd say they're still there. They've maybe just gone to ground a bit, who knows. But certainly the queenfish, plenty of queenies getting caught. Not the best eating fish, but great fun to catch the queenies. And, some of those get quite big around here, so can get a PB on the queenie. And salmon as well. There's been a few salmon caught. So definitely plenty of options out the front on the flats as well. And if you're keen to hit the rivers, well, mate, it's that time of year, Murray, isn't it, with our winter species there, so you can get on the flathead and the brim and great fun fishing for the kids as well.
12: And it's interesting what you say about queenies, and I think with any of the fish, basically, as long as you bleed them really, really quickly and get them on a really good slurry of ice, it can mean that they're at least pretty good. You can still get a pretty good feed out of them. And I tell you what, with those queenies, when you've got them on the line, they're there, don't you, Heem?
15: Absolutely, mate. They would put up a good fight. They're very, very good-looking fish too when you get them on the board, obviously, they're on the boat. Sorry, they, as their name suggests, the queenfish, they are very, got like the fragments of a crown in their sort of skin when you first catch them. Very colourful and flickery. So if you do, like you say, bleed them quick, they're not too bad on the tree. If you're like Steve Armett, I'm sure Steve said to me he grabs and eats them straight away before they even get out of the boat. But, it's probably better to bleed them if you've got the time.
12: Excellent. Still some good options right across the weekend. And it was interesting what you were saying even about mangrove jacks. The Spaniards, the Spanish mackerel. And even them, sometimes in this time of year when it is a little cooler, they'll come in quite close inshore. And even that discussion we had last week about them possibly even being in parts of the inlet, that was an amazing story. It really was.
15: Yeah, well, that's right. And if that weather does drop out somewhat on Sunday, it could be a good opportunity just to head out the leads here in Cairns, that is, and see see what's going on. Or some of those inshore reefs off Hinchinbrook there, they're very close in. So, yeah, definitely an option to keep an eye on. We've sort of moving away from the crabs now. They're getting a little bit quieter. as the season changes. So, look, the tides are probably too big this weekend to get out and chase crabs anyway. So maybe give them a miss for a few days anyway, let that tide drop down a bit. The slower the tide to run, I should say, the height is going to increase and build over the next few days. So wait for that to ease a bit before you get them crab pots out. And, it's definitely not the end of the season anyway, just getting a bit quieter.
12: Okay. Well, look, obviously we have had an unexpectedly larger amount of rain just over the last couple of weeks, but of course we are going to go into the drier times. Things will really start to dry out. It is the perfect time for you guys to get moving and doing stuff, of course, before the wet season makes it very difficult when it comes to your brand new construction project. So even for Christmas, now's the time to get organised and come and see you guys there at 311 Mulgrave Road, Madine.
15: Absolutely, Murray. This is our go time. So if you are in the market, come and see us. We're always happy to see you down there on Mulgrave Road, help you talk you through the process, what you need to do to get your new shed up. And you're quite right, although Christmas is a little bit far away for most people that want to think about it. But, as we said the last few weeks, in Shed World now is definitely the time to get your planning done, get your approvals done to make sure that you've got your shed by the Christmas break.
12: Righto, mate, you have a wonderful weekend and good luck with the lads tomorrow. Actually, I know that we have young Luke on every month or so, but I'm pretty sure Steve's on board tomorrow. I haven't heard from him, so I'm sure you'll come and join the boys tomorrow. So you have a fantastic day and thanks for your doing report today. Cheers.
15: All right, looking forward to it, Murray. All the best, mate.
12: See you soon. Cheers.
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0: I tell you what, they've been very popular. The family passes to the Cairns show. What else have I got in my little prize cupboard this morning? We've got that meltdown, the tropical meltdown, the Northern Nats number 10. Got some double passes to that one. And some of those double passes to the Australian Festival of Chamber Music coming up in the breakfast show this morning. We'll do it with the survey says. We'll do it just after news at 8 o'clock. I might hold off young Jason. We'll do the footy tipping just after news at 8. Then we'll move into the survey says. Ideally, these should be wiped down about twice a week, but often they're not. What do you reckon it is? Join us after news at 8 o'clock this morning for the survey says. But in just a sec, stay right there. It's in KC and the Sunshine Band and a happy song for a sunny Friday.
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0: Well, I've got to say, I actually had a tie with Jason last week with our footy tipping. What have we? We both got the bronze medal. It's probably the best way to put it. Stay tuned. We come to news in just a sec. Survey says a couple of giveaways today too. Stay tuned for that. And we'll run through our tipping for the rounds coming up this weekend, NRL and AFL. But 8am news is up next.
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10: Good morning, I'm Bethany Ross here with your local news. A babysitter accused of assaulting two children in Edmonton is now at the centre of a wider investigation. Police allege the 26-year-old woman assaulted the children while working at the home in June before being taken into custody during a Menunda search warrant. She's been charged with common assault, assault causing bodily harm and indecent treatment. Detectives are urging any parents with concerns to come forward. Meanwhile, Queensland's overcrowded youth detention centres are driving repeat offending, with the union warning that rehabilitation programs can't keep pace. A new Auditor General's report reveals more than 1,000 young offenders are waiting for treatment programs, while almost half of those released return to custody within 2 years. Together Union Secretary Michael Thomas says overcrowding's pushing more young offenders into the adult prison system.
11: We're certainly seeing within the youth detention centres overcrowding issues, but we are also introducing those people on a path that will see them in and out of youth detention centres and then in and out of adult correctional facilities when they come of age.
10: Meanwhile, the Primary Industries Minister says a new research project aims to ensure that swimmers are better protected at our beaches. The state government is spending $2.4 million to better understand sharks. It says shark nets and drum lines are here to stay. Tony Perrott says there hasn't been a death on Queensland beaches that are protected by shark nets for a long time.
2: It's critical that we continue to protect human life, and we do that by backing in the best research, working with Surf Lifesavers Queensland. We now have and are moving towards having 20 beaches where we have drone technology.
10: It does come, however, after a 39-year-old spearfisherman died in waters off the coast of far north Queensland in May of this year. And finally, Cairns business leaders are being brought into Queensland's frontline defence for biosecurity, with the Crisafulli government backing the Biosecurity in the Boardroom program. The initiative, run with the Queensland Farmers Federation, gives companies practical tools to spot and manage biosecurity risks. It's part of a statewide rebuild after a decade of declining safeguards, with 100 new biosecurity officers now being rolled out.
1: National News Now.
12: Morning, I'm Brit Aylin. Australia's foreign minister admits the breakdown of the ceasefire in the Middle East is a major concern. The US has hit several more targets in Iran, while Tehran's fired back with strikes on American military assets. Penny Wong telling Nine all sides need to get back to the negotiating table.
13: We want a return to stability. I think everybody wants a return to stability, and it's very disappointing to see at the moment this ceasefire is really fraying around the edges.
12: More than 20,000 people have welcomed the Indian PM at a community event in Melbourne. Narendra Modi told the crowd that India's impatient to grow and achieve more. He'll spend another day there before travelling to New Zealand. More than 500,000 Aussie workers have been sent emails from the taxman warning them their returns will be closely checked for dodgy travel claims. It's the biggest single expense claimed by Australians, almost $12 billion worth in the last financial year alone. And our local cinemas are experiencing a boom, thanks largely to the younger generation. Over the past 3 months, the Australian box office has recorded record monthly sales of over $100 million.
1: Ken Frost Homes. White Rock Estate is your sunset address close to the city. 4CA. Your sport now.
12: In sport, Kaylee McEwen's pulled out of the upcoming Glasgow Commonwealth Games after revealing she's been battling glandular fever. The backstroke star says what she thought a few months ago was the flu turned out to be much worse. The 2026 Com Games kick off in Scotland on the 23rd of July. And in AFL, the Dockers have put on a last quarter blitz to own the top of the ladder. Frio was goalless against the Swans in the first half before kicking 9 goals, leading the side to a 38-point win. That's the latest in news and sport.
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0: Looking like we've got a bit of a mixed bag over the next few days, but looking pretty good. Lots of sunshine this morning and things certainly looking like they are on the improve. Still a few showers around, mainly out across the waters. Looking pretty clear for the bulk of the area across the weekend. Well, certainly the land areas anyhow. Partly cloudy is the official word for today, with a medium chance of showers, less likely late this afternoon and this evening. Those southerly winds tending a little bit more southeasterly throughout the morning, up to about 25 k's an hour. Top of 27 degrees right across the board right through until early next week. And looking like we'll get plenty of sunshine across the weekend. Those winds should start to drop off just a little bit, particularly on Sunday. And there's a chance that the cloudy conditions and just a few showers around likely to return on Monday. Maybe some cooler ones across the weekend, Sunday and Monday down to about 17 degrees, which is actually getting a little bit closer to the July average for once. And across the water today, the southeasterlies to 15, reaching up to 20 knots north of Cairns throughout the day. The seas 1 to 1.5, decreasing to a metre around lunchtime. We've got the seas east to southeasterlies 1 to 1.5 outside the reef, a little cloudy, around about an 80% chance of showers, and looking like it'll be pretty similar for tomorrow as well, but a bit of an improve on the horizon, certainly for Sunday. Current observations, few isolated showers out across the waters, nothing too significant, and certainly fairly scattered as well. 20.5 degrees, we've got about 83% relative humidity, and that's southerly through at about 19 k's an hour. Righto, let's talk footy. And I tell you what, at least we're not picking some of the World Cup games. That's been very controversial. Have you noticed that, Jason, at all?
14: Oh, I have, mate. It's all going on with the World Cup. Trumpy's got himself involved. That didn't work out for them. But, yeah, this, the Egypt game, they blew up. So, yeah, soccer, there's never a dull moment, is there?
0: Yeah, I tell you what. I thought, because we both got the gold medal last week. No, sorry, the bronze medal last week. We both got one from three. So, yeah, I think we're probably
14: doing better. Pretty ordinary, Mars. But what about the gold medal to the Blues? What about that on Wednesday night? Do you want to talk about that at all?
0: Yeah, moving right along now. Of course. I should have seen that one coming. I tell you.
14: Yeah. I actually stayed up, watched it for once. Didn't have to go to bed at half time because we were getting flogged. So that was nice.
0: Well, I couldn't believe it. She said, "Oh, I don't want to watch it anymore." She found it too painful, and she flicked over to watch something else. So I just kind of monitored the scores on my phone, and I saw at one stage, "Oh, 16-24, Queensland's coming back." And then a minute later, I looked back at my phone, and we went from 16. Queensland went back to 12. I thought, "What the hell's going on here?"
14: Yeah, I was robbed.
0: I was thinking
14: way to finish three, to have the three games and the decider and to win up there, pretty tough for New South Wales, but it was good. But here we go. This week, there's some great games in the NRL. This one, I think, should be an easy one. I'd like to think the Warriors are going to continue on their winning ways, even though they're away to the West Tigers. But I'm going to pick the Kiwis this week to beat West Tigers.
0: Yep, I understand that.
14: Dolphins and Sharks, I'll stay away from that one. That's 5th vs. 6th. Should be a very, very good game. The Dolphins are at home.
0: Yeah.
14: I'd like to think the Dolphins will win. The Sharks were pretty good last week, but they were against the lowly Bronx, who are really struggling. This one, I'm going to do it again. You know what happened last week, Muzz? What did I do? Backed against the Eels. What happened?
0: They got
14: the Eels
0: up.
14: Have a win against the Seagulls. Quite easy. So, but this week, they're against the Roosters. The Roosters are really... making that bid for the top four. And I'm going to do it again. They'll probably win, but I'm going to back the Roosters to beat the Eels.
0: Okay.
14: This one here, I don't know. It's a tough one. The Cowboys are in 9th, but they're away to the Seagulls. Seagulls at home. It's pretty hard to win at that Four Pines Park. Don't know what the weather's doing. But look, I'll do what you do. I'll be a good Queenslander, even though I'm not one, and I'll pick the Cowboys to beat the Seagulls. What about that one, Muzz?
0: Mate, I thought you were going to default to the Storm over the Titans because that's going to be pretty much a shoo-in. So, mate, can you afford to go out on a limb like that at the moment?
14: Oh, not really. It doesn't. I think we're past it. Yeah. So my pick three, we've got the Warriors. So my pick three, I've got
0: Warriors, Roosters and Cowboys.
14: That's it. Righto, that's me.
0: Righto, let's have a look at some of the games across the weekend. And Port Adelaide, they snagged me up just the other week. But I tell you what, they're up against St Kilda Marvel Stadium, which is happening actually tomorrow afternoon. So I reckon I might be safe to go with my St Kilda for that particular game. Of course, there was a big win for Fremantle last night against the Sydney Swans.
14: What about that, Mark? What about that? They were like kept them scoreless for half the game as in no goals. And they scored 100 points in the second half.
0: Incredible. Great. 111-73 it was. Incredible. Yeah. It really was. And North Melbourne, they tripped me up last week. They're up against Collingwood. Go JR. I might leave that one alone. Moving to some of the other games happening for the weekend. Oh, the Suns, you know me. I like my routine of St Kilda, Lions, Suns. But Suns up against the Crows, I believe. Yeah, it is at Adelaide Oval. So I think, unfortunately, I have to go against the Suns and put my money on the Crows for that particular game. But I can stick with the other Queensland team. 18th on the ladder, the Bombers up against the Lions at number 4. They're at home there at the Gabba.
14: Yeah.
0: So I reckon I'm pretty solid with the Lions for that one. So let's see how we go.
14: Audio.
0: Mate, you have a fantastic weekend. Thank you for the giggles and thanks for, I'd forgotten about the Blues, so thanks for reminding me about that one. Such a good game, such a good result, you said. Yeah, right, in which universe that is.
14: Go the Blues.
0: You take care. See you soon. Cheers.
14: See you next week, mate.
0: Right. Bye. Let's do it. I'm about to release the phones. What have I got? I got some double passes to various events there at the Australian Festival of Chamber Music. We've got those Summer Nats Presents the Northern Nats 10. Going to be a fantastic weekend of action. Got a double pass to that one. And yes, I do have a family pass to the Cairns show today, but you better be quick. As soon as I release the lines, you've got to be the first caller through. 1-300-872-911. It is time to play The Survey Says. Here is the question for today. Ideally, these should be wiped down about twice a week. but often they're not. What do you reckon it is? Jump on the phone, dial now, let's play. The survey says...
1: Escape ordinary and embrace extraordinary at Botanica Lifestyle Resort. From yawn to dawn, we're brewing up the perfect morning blend. It's breakfast with Murray Jones. Better music and more of it. 4CA.

0: LCA's survey says.
1: Well, I was actually talking to her husband yesterday because she missed out with the survey says, and he assured me she definitely doesn't call for my good looks. Good morning, Lynn. How are you today?
2: How are you? Good, thank you.
1: Tell you what, he certainly put me in my place, but I probably deserve it though, I reckon.
2: Yeah.
1: Actually, I forgot to ask him. He had a dose of the man flu, a bit like Elvis. We haven't spoken to Elvis for a few days. Mm. He's had a dose of the old man flu, and it's definitely worse than anything you women get.
2: Mm-hmm.
1: But the young boy, he's doing all right now. He's all good.
2: Yeah, he's good now. Yeah, he's getting there slowly.
1: I reckon there is a bit of COVID getting around because it's always the way with Carly. She finishes.
2: It's rhinovirus.
1: Is that right?
2: It's called. Yep. It's at work at the moment too. Actually, we're having to wear masks at the moment.
1: Yeah, wow. Well, she reckons I'm probably more like Mr. Snuffleupagus than rhino. But she lost her taste for a while, so that's why she was thinking it was COVID.
2: Yeah, rhino's got the same sort of stuff happening now. I think it seems to be the new COVID
1: at the
2: moment. Yeah.
1: Aren't we lucky? We got a new version.
2: Lots of different versions, yeah.
1: Well, look, Kat, congratulations because you did. I know you did try and get through yesterday, but I think you were caller number four and I get into trouble. They say you meant to take three callers, Murray, because you're there all day. You talk too much. But you managed to get through number one. Family pass to the Cairns show. Are you keen?
2: Yeah, love it.
1: Righto. Okay. Well, look, let's get stuck into it. Let's get it sorted out. We have, well, I'm going to test you first, though. I've got to see how good your answer is. Ideally, these should be wiped down about twice a week. What do you reckon they are?
2: Door handles.
1: I know. Oh, God. And you think about, especially when you're in public, you think about the number of people and what they could have done. Scary stuff. How often do you do it, though?
2: Not very often at all. Especially the toilet. Imagine the toilet. Oh, that'd be the shock. The worst one of all, I reckon.
1: I'm trying to work out, is the door on the outside or the door on the inside? They're probably...
2: You don't know which one. It's a bit of a worry, isn't it?
1: I just leave it open. Anyhow, you don't need to know about that. Hey, I tell you what, that is actually a really good answer for the survey says, but you're getting that one for that one. But I did like what you said. So for that family pass, they're as rare as hen's teeth. They've been so popular. Cairns show. We'll give you one
2: thank
1: of
2: you.
1: Those. Hey, Lynn.
2: Thank you very much.
1: You have a wonderful day. You take care and we'll catch up soon. Cheers.
2: Okay, thanks, Murray.
1: Bye.
2: See ya.
1: Bye. Righto, let's Andy's online at Kawarra Beach. Andy, I don't know whether I've got any more prizes for you today because I think you won that double pass to go along and check out the Northern Nats coming up in a couple of weeks' time. You don't mind a bit of petrol, a bit of speed, I believe, Andy?
3: Oh, no. Ride a motorcycle, so I guess you that happens now and again.
1: Yeah, when you least expect it. I've always had Toyota four-wheel drives, and particularly my old Hilux. Mate, it was hard work to get above the speed limit, so a bit different. What about the motorbikes? Did you say you actually used to race motorbikes or just ride?
3: Oh, yeah, I used to race in the UK drag race.
1: Is that right?
3: Don't do it over here.
1: No, I tell you what.
3: I'm a bit too old for that. Carry on now.
1: Oh, come
3: that
1: on.
3: Was 30 years ago.
1: And actually, I'm just because you've got a fairly mild accent. Whereabouts do you actually hail from?
3: London.
1: Oh, East you're a London. Londoner. Well, you're obviously not an EastEnder, then, are you?
3: Yeah, East London. Yeah.
1: Are you really? Well, you certainly haven't got a typical East Londoner's accent. That's for sure.
3: No, I've been there for 26 years now, so I guess a bit of it will make the wear off.
1: Actually, you know what? It's amazing because sadly we lost Bonnie Tyler. You've probably heard about that in the news in the last 24 hours or so. She's passed away. And she's got such a thick Welsh accent. And so many singers, you know, depending on where they come from, when they're just speaking in their normal voice, they often have really, really thick accents. But when they sing, I mean, you think about ABBA. When they sing, they completely lose their accent. Why do you reckon that is, Andy?
3: I don't know. I think people want to sound like American singers, I think.
1: Well, And that's certainly the case. Yeah, actually, that's a really good point, because often with country singers and even Australian ones, they actually, you know, specifically turn on a bit of a twang, don't they? So, yeah, that's an interesting point,
3: yeah,
1: actually.
3: Yeah, but if you listen to Irish traditional, I've got Irish family also, and yeah, my wife's Irish, so you listen to that, nobody changes their accent.
1: Yeah. That's certainly the case too. Reminds me of Shane McGowan in The Pogues. There's no doubt about that. Well, Andy, let's give it a shot. I understand we've got the old motorbike. That's one of your favourites. But you're going sideways. You're going something different. They should be wiped down about twice a week. What do you reckon it is?
3: Well, I kind of thought the steering wheel, not that I do it twice a week, but the steering wheel harbours a lot of stuff. I mean, there are a lot of things when we're in and out of the car, so yeah.
1: Yeah, especially when we're stuck at the lights. I've been caught a few times, and it's picking some daisies. Yes, boss. Yeah, I'm straight back. It's your fault. You encourage me, Andy. It's your fault. Great answer.
3: I'm not taking a rap for that.
1: Great answer. I've already given you a double pass to go along to Springmount. Enjoy that one. But no good. Andy, always good to talk to you. And thanks for your wise words about the American twang. Good point. You take care and we'll catch you soon. Cheers.
3: See you, bye.
1: Bye. Last but not least, and I know, tell you what, you're getting very busy for the Cairns show. I actually heard you talking to Steve on the weekend, and you guys had a good chat about the range of things that you're getting organised for the Cairns show. Hey, Fiona?
4: Absolutely. I'm always putting stuff in. My Cairns show starts about a month ago.
1: Yeah, I'll bet.
4: With regard to making jams and marmalades and, yeah, so we'll see what happens. Are you putting anything in this year?
1: You know what, I'm not this year, because we actually did it as a bit of a promotion through the radio station. And they said to me, maybe none of your cooking this year. They said, let's give away some family passes to the Cairns show instead. So I said, come on. You want to try? Well, I mean, I got first one year and I beat you, but the second year, I think you beat me, didn't you, with the scones?
4: That's right, exactly.
1: Tell you what.
4: My goodness.
1: We're even. Well, look, Lynn's taken the family pass to the Cairns show for today. But just between you and I might have some again early next week.
4: We'll try.
1: Give it a shot.
4: You can only try. If you don't succeed, try again. Yep.
1: It's 23 past eight and I've been talking to
4: you.
1: I do have to go. But, yeah, sorry, what are you going to say?
4: My answer is...
1: Oh, your answer, yeah.
4: My answer is the keyboard. That's all. And that's probably not it. Or someone probably said that, though.
1: You know, I love it, the fact that Carly's actually got a piano in the living room, and she plays really, really well, better than what I play. She invites me to sing along to play. She said, if I play, you sing. First time I did it, she said, I'll just play, okay?
4: Yeah, I can imagine that. Oh, you're funny. I was about to say the same thing.
1: A bit like my dancing. Sit down and shut up, okay? That's the best thing for me to do. Hey, another great answer, but Artie, he's tough as. Hey, have a fantastic weekend.
4: All
1: you
4: good.
1: Think about it for the weekend. Give me a call next week and we'll see what we can do.
4: Yeah,
1: cheers.
4: Yeah, that's all right. Okay, bye-bye.
1: Have a good weekend. Cheers.
4: Bye-bye.
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4: Okay, bye-bye.
1: Have a good weekend. Cheers.
4: Bye-bye.
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1: Good morning, I'm Bethany Ross here with your local news. While stronger biosecurity measures are being pushed across far north Queensland as the Biosecurity in the Border and program lands in Cairns for the first time, the Crisafulli government says that plant and animal pests do pose real threats to business operations and leaders are being urged to lift their risk management. More than 40 of the promised 100 new biosecurity officers are already in place to strengthen Queensland's defence line. Meanwhile, Cairns has scored a major global win, beating out international destinations to host the Professional Association of Diving Instructors' first ever Ambassador Diver Summit. 14 high-profile divers, including ocean advocates, as well as Below Decks Down Under's Captain Jason Chambers, will descend on the city for six reef dives across Cairns and Port Douglas. Local operators say the summit will spotlight the hard work being done to protect the Great Barrier Reef. Meanwhile, the state government's spending $2.4 million on a research project to better understand shark populations and their behaviour in an effort to keep swimmers safe. The study will look at a range of shark species, including bull and tiger sharks. Primary Industries Minister Tony Perrott says it is important to get all the info about sharks.
2: To make certain that we understand shark populations, but more importantly, the impact that they have on Queensland coastlines, because this has never been done before. So unless we actually understand shark populations, shark behavioural patterns, then we can't then make the correct decisions to protect Queensland swimmers.
1: And finally, the Esplanade Lagoon is about to undergo a five-week overhaul, choosing July 13 for essential works that can't be done while it's operating. Contractors will repair concrete damage, replenish sand, overhaul valves and pumps, and even polish the lagoon's famous fish sculptures. Alternative toilets will be open at Fogarty Park, with the lagoon back online August 17, weather permitting.
0: National News now.
3: Morning, I'm Britt Aylin. Telstra was reportedly warned for months that it was susceptible to the kind of outage that happened this week. It comes as South Australian police are investigating a death in the state to determine whether it's linked to the network issues. While Foreign Minister Penny Wong's told Nine a probe into the incident is ongoing.
4: We do want to understand, all of us want to understand how this happened, how it was possible and how we can ensure it does not happen again.
3: African health authorities say the current Ebola outbreak in the Democratic Republic of the Congo is the fastest growing ever. The latest data from the World Health Organization revealed nearly 1,800 confirmed cases since May, with 600 deaths. And tributes are flowing for Bonnie Tyler, who's died aged 75, weeks after undergoing emergency surgery in Portugal. The Welsh singer is best known for big hits like Total Eclipse of the Heart and this. Catherine Zeta-Jones said Bonnie Tyler was one of the funniest people she'd ever met, while Rod Stewart's described her as a good pal and a true soul stirrer.
0: Ken Frost Homes. White Rock Estate is your sunset address close to the city. 4CA. Your sport now.
3: In sport, France is the first team through to the World Cup semi-finals with a 2-0 win over Morocco this morning. Kylian Mbappe opened the scoring with a goal in the 60th minute. Warriors stars Mitch Barnett and Kurt Capewell will sit out tonight's NRL match following Wednesday night's bruising Origin decider, while the Tigers are set to welcome back Jerome Luai after he missed last week with a concussion. And the Dockers have cemented their flag favourite status, powering past the Swans by 38 points at Optus Stadium. Fremantle kicked 9 goals in the last quarter, an incredible turnaround from a goalless first half.
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11: We are expecting an update through from the Bureau. That should come through at 9 o'clock this morning. But the latest that I do have to hand, a little cloudy, medium chance of showers, less likely late this afternoon and this evening. Those southerly winds tending a little bit more southeasterly later this morning, up to about 25 k's an hour. Top of 27 degrees, 27 for tomorrow as well. Sunshine right across the weekend, but looking like things might start to cloud up. Bit of a slight risk of a shower possibly coming back again on Monday. Monday the 13th. Thankfully, it's not a Friday, hey? Out across the waters, looking like things are improving, particularly Sunday, the pick of the days over the next few days. Currently, a few scattered showers all out at sea this morning, looking pretty good for the coastal strip and further west as far as the showers are concerned. Temperature-wise, currently we are up over 21 degrees, only just though, about 82% relative humidity, and that's southerly through, and about 19 k's an hour. Looking back in history, a bit of a tribute as well to Bonnie Tyler. 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Stay with us.
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1: Today is the 10th of July. If it is your birthday today, maybe a special anniversary that you're celebrating, have yourself a wonderful day. Quite the day in history. Let's kick it off all the way back in 1212 this morning. And the most severe of several early fires of London burned most of the city completely to the ground. In 1778, Louis XVI of France declared war on the Kingdom of Great Britain. In 1876, Brinsley Guy's Sheridan, the police magistrate at Cardwell, was given instructions by the Queensland government to proceed immediately to Trinity Bay, and once there, he was to take soundings within the bay and then locate and map suitable sites for a wharf area, a town site, and a reserve for government purposes. This was the precursor to Cairns being established 150 years ago today. Back in 1913, the temperature in Death Valley, California, hit 134 degrees Fahrenheit, about 57 degrees Celsius, the highest temperature ever recorded on Earth. In 1921, 16 people were killed and 161 houses destroyed during rioting and of course, gun battles in Belfast, Northern Ireland. Howard Hughes set a new world record by completing a 91-hour airplane flight around the world. Happened on this day back in 1938. And, of course, throughout his career, he certainly got into a bit of trouble, a bit of controversy in relation to, well, those reports you hear in the media.
2: The impression gained by the public was that I made $15 million on the $40 million of war contracts under examination here.
3: Well, I can assure you that there's nothing in the record to indicate that.
2: Well, there's certainly plenty in the press to indicate.
1: Perception is everything. There is Howard Hughes, and he completed that journey around the world on this day back in 1938. In 1940, Australian cricketer Keith Stackpole was born. Here he is talking to Dennis Lilly.
4: Dennis, just sitting up outside the commentary box, hearing that crowd chant, Lilly, Lilly. That must do something to you, being out in the middle. It must inspire you to greater things.
5: Oh, well, obviously it does. You know, they're a great crowd here. They've always backed me and tried their hardest to get me going, and they did yesterday. There's no doubt about that.
1: Australian cricketer Keith Stackpole there talking to Dennis Lilly. He was born on this day back in 1940, and he died just last year, aged 84, in April 2025. The Greenpeace flagship, the Rainbow Warrior, was sunk in Auckland Harbour after an explosion resulting from deliberate sabotage. Happened on this day back in 1985. In 1997 in London, scientists reported the findings of the DNA analysis of a Neanderthal skeleton, which supports the out-of-Africa theory of human evolution, placing an African Eve at 100,000 to 200,000 years ago. Incredible stuff. Back in 2011, amid widespread backlash to revelations of phone hacking, the British weekly tabloid newspaper News of the World published its final issue and shut down after nearly 160 years in print. And back in 2019, the final Volkswagen Beetle rolled off the line in Mexico, and certainly it was a sad time, and hard to imagine that they were actually being built in Mexico at the end of their life. Those VW Beetles, incredible stuff. But also celebrating the life of Bonnie Tyler. She's died in Portugal, technically actually on the 8th of July local time there in Portugal. What an incredible singer.
6: No drugs. Red, red wine. I love my red wine, you know.
7: You've had some tonight, haven't you?
6: One glass.
1: A girl with a great sense of humour. Sadly, we lost her about a day ago in Portugal, Bonnie Tyler. And wrapping up our time tunnel for today, here it is, the Super Ballad, A Total Eclipse of the Heart, right here at 4CA.

0: was a really interesting chat with Andy this morning, and he made such a good point about so many even Australian country singers. They like using the American twang. But even girls who used to have a very thick Welsh accent, when she sings, you'd never pick the accent. It's quite incredible, isn't it? Total Eclipse of the Heart. We lost her about a day or so ago. Bonnie Tyler passed away, age 75, in Portugal. Well, good morning. Nice to have you along for the breakfast show. It is 11 minutes to 9. We do it thanks to our good friends at Botanical Lifestyle Resort. But coming up in just a sec after the break, some more great music coming your way. We got Queen on your radio. And after news at 9 this morning, we'll check out the latest weather and our Ken Frost Corner with young Alex Loudon. He joins us in studio.
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0: I've got some double passes to go and check out some of the key events for the Australian Festival of Chamber Music. We'll do it after nine. We've got news coming up next here at 4CA.
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21: Good morning, I'm Bethany Ross here with your local news. Well, a man in his 40s has been winched to safety after falling from a kayak off Ellis Beach late last night. Rescue crews were called just before 11 p.m. with a helicopter winching him from the water. He wasn't injured but was taken to Cairns Hospital for observation. Meanwhile, Cairns detectives have charged a 26-year-old woman after an alleged assault on two children she was babysitting at an Edmonton home on June 20. Police say she was arrested 4 days later after a search warrant at a Manunda property. She's facing multiple assault charges, including indecent treatment of a child under 12, and will appear in Cairns Magistrates Court on July 10. Investigators are appealing for any further possible victims. Meanwhile, Cairns has been named to host the world's inaugural Paddy Ambassador Divers Summit, bringing top divers, filmmakers and influencers to the region later this year. Operators say the event is crucial for shifting global perceptions of the reef, especially after UNESCO spared it an in danger rating. They say once visitors see the reef's diversity firsthand, it blows their minds.
2: The Great Barrier Reef is the number one diving destination in the world, and Cairns is the number one classroom. It is where more divers have learned to dive than anywhere else in Australia, arguably more than anywhere else in the Southern Hemisphere.
21: That's Mark Olson, Tourism Tropical North Queensland CEO, speaking to Seven there. More Queensland prisoners are ending up back behind bars, with the union warning a rehabilitation is being left behind as prison populations do grow. An Auditor General's report found that 44% of released inmates returned to custody within 2 years, including here in the far north, while more than 1,000 prisoners face lengthy waits for rehabilitation programs. Michael Thomas from the Together Union says doing more of the same won't reduce reoffending.
8: If society wants to lock people up, we need prisons. And we are now incarcerating at greater and greater rates than we ever have before. To sit there and do more of the same and expect to make a difference is problematic. We actually have to look at the rehabilitation we need to spend.
21: And finally, Cairns Esplanade Lagoon will shut from July 13 to August 16 for its major biennial maintenance program. Council says winter is the least disruptive time to close the city's most iconic swimming spots, with crews tackling repairs to the lagoon service pumps, lighting amenities and the timber deck. The lagoon is expected to reopen August 17, weather permitting.
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22: Morning, I'm Britt Aylin. Telstra is working with South Australian Police as they investigate the death of a person during Wednesday's mobile and 000 outages to determine whether it can be connected to the network issues. The telco says its thoughts are with the person's family and loved ones. Iran claims 14 people have been killed in the latest round of strikes from the US. The two nations have traded blows for the second night in a row after President Donald Trump declared the ceasefire had ended. US Central Command says the attacks were carried out to further degrade Iran's ability to attack commercial shipping and innocent civilian mariners, while Tehran's retaliated with strikes on American military assets. At least 28 people have been killed in a fire at a shoe factory in southeastern China. Flames engulfed the multi-story building, trapping workers on the rooftop. And we're being warned to make sure any car-related expenses we claim in our tax returns are legit, with the ATO watching closely. The tax office has emailed more than 500,000 people who've previously claimed road travel to make clear what is reasonable and what is not.
20: Ken Frost Homes. White Rock Estate is your sunset address close to the city. 4CA. Your sport now.
22: To sport now, and France is through to its third straight World Cup semi-final. The 2018 champs beating Morocco 2-0 this morning. They're now set to take on the winner of tomorrow's clash between Spain and Belgium. A second-half comeback from the Dockers has seen them cement their place at the top of the AFL ladder, locking in a 38-point win over the Swans. And in the basketball, the Opals have completed a clean sweep on home soil, taking down China 84-82 overnight. That's the latest in news and sport.
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0: We have had an update come through from the Bureau. Plenty of sunshine around the CBD this morning as well, looking pretty good at this time, hopefully where you are as well. Partly cloudy today. We've got a medium chance of showers, less likely late afternoon and evening. Those southeasterly winds to about 25 k's an hour, so a little gusty. They should start to drop off this evening though. Tops around about 27 degrees over the next few days. Might cool down just a little bit tomorrow morning and Sunday morning, and even Monday morning, around about 18, down to about 17 degrees, certainly by Monday morning, so a little cooler. Tops around about 27, though. Out across the waters, though, southeasterlies to about 15 knots, stretching up to 20 knots north of Cairns throughout the day. The seas around a metre, increasing 1 to 1.5 metres north of Cairns. East to southeasterlies to about 1.5 metres outside the reef. Partly cloudy, around about a 70% chance of showers, and looking like we'll have just partly cloudy conditions, and those winds still up to about 20 knots across the weekend. Maybe a little gentler on Sunday, though, with the seas dropping right out, down to below a metre, and an east to southeasterly winds to about around about 15 knots, 10 to 15 on Sunday. Currently, a few showers out across the waters this morning, but apart from that, we're looking pretty good for the bulk of our region. 22 degrees now. We've got about 80% relative humidity, and that southerly wind through at about 19 k's an hour. Our Ken Frost corner. We have young Alex joins us shortly this morning here at 4CA. What else have we got? We're going to cross to the police station, check out the crime rap, and of course the stolen cars from overnight. And we'll also catch up with the Bureau of Meteorology just before news at 10.
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0: Interesting chat with the Minister for the Arts, JP Langbrook, this morning. And culture creates opportunities, and certainly with the Australian Festival of Chamber Music, a great opportunity for Cairns. We basically poached it from Townsville, so that's been a really positive thing. Stay tuned. Got some tickets to various events for the Australian Festival of Chamber Music coming up just around the corner here at 4CA. Your chance to win and check out some wonderful orchestral music in your backyard. Not quite orchestral, but I tell you what, these guys sound pretty good. One of their softer songs. It's the Eagles here at 4CA.

What an event. I went along to CIAF last night and good to see a real focus on culture, and culture creates opportunity. That was something what somebody said to me last night. So it was good to rub shoulders with the Governor of Queensland, Dr. Jeanette Young. No, I'm not quite sure what her correct title is there. I better not say any more. Dr. Jeanette Young and her partner as well. So it was good to get out and about and talk about some of those cultural things, and I guess the income and the focus that it brings, particularly for tourism here to tropical North Queensland. And, of course, it's been a real coup. We've managed to score the Australian Festival of Chamber Music, traditionally held in Townsville. It's in Cairns now, and I got some double passes to some of the key events that are coming up, and you got a chance to actually be a part of the Australian Festival of Chamber Music. It is the inaugural one here in Cairns, coming to the Far North July, just in a couple of weeks' time. Get ready to enjoy powerful orchestral works and intimate chamber concerts, showcasing more than 30 internationally acclaimed musicians over 9 unforgettable days right here in the heart of Cairns, in your very own backyard, as they say. You can experience some of the best events for yourself. We've got some giveaways here. You can also enter the draw. And actually, we're giving some away online there with our website and I believe our Facebook page as well. It's Cairns Classical Music Festival, the Australian Festival of Classic Music, July 24th through until August 1st. You can search AFCM for more details about some of those events. Now, I do have some double passes to give away this morning, and there's actually a new event that's just been released, part of the Ray Golding Sunset Series. It's number 4, Usonia Dreams, happening Thursday, the 30th of July, kicks off at 5 p.m. there. And I believe that one is at CPAC. They haven't told me that there, but I'm pretty sure that one is at CPAC as well. Take a musical journey through America with an inspiring afternoon concert featuring works by Corigliano, Bernstein, Ives, Elliot Carter, and a lot more. If you'd like to go along, Thursday the 30th of July, 99% sure it's CPAC, but they haven't actually told me that here. It is going to be at CPAC. Usonia Dreams, a musical journey through America with an inspiring afternoon concert. Jump on the phone, 1-300-872-911. And actually, let me have a bit of a look back through here as well, because I think I might have still had one double pass to go along and check out the Cairns 150th anniversary. We actually basically span works from 1770 all the way through to 1923, bringing Cairns, the city's story, to life through music. It's the evening concert number 2. Kicks off at 6:30 p.m. That's Monday the 27th of July, and definitely happening at CPAC. So if you'd like to win a double pass to go along and check out two of those wonderful, wonderful events, all part of the Australian Festival of Chamber Music, jump on the phone, 1-300-872-911. You will just love it. Doesn't matter what type of music it is, if it's really well done with these internationally acclaimed artists, you're going to just love it and be totally enthralled and entertained. 1-300-872-911. Dial now, and some double passes to the Australian Festival of Chamber Music, all yours right here at 4CA.

0: sure these guys, Dave and Jenny, scoring those double passes at the Australian Festival of Chamber Music. They'll be very much entertained and a wonderful, wonderful show. And I really do work on that basis, regardless of the style of music, jazz, country, doesn't matter what it is. If it's done really, really well, like these amazing performers that you'll see at the Australian Festival of Chamber Music, you'll be pretty damn impressed. Now, look, they've been really generous, the organisers of the Australian Festival of Chamber Music, so we do have some more of those double passes. So if you're keen to go along, maybe you've got some friends you'd like to come along as well, don't be scared. Jump on the phone, 1300 872 911. Give me a buzz and we'll certainly see what we've got here, because we've certainly got some very, very generous donations from the crew. So lots of double passes to check out the very best of the Australian Festival of Chamber Music. It is 24 minutes past nine, I should say. Alex Loughton, Ken Frost Holmes, we'll be talking to him very, very shortly. Stay with us.
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0: I better get this title right. He joins us for Ken Frost Holmes from Power Forward Media. Power Forward Media. Not as in Ford or Holden. I might have said Ford then, but Power Forward Media. It's Alex Loudon. Good morning, Alex. How are you?
1: Murray Jones, OMG. Yeah, just a slight little change, a little lateral movement going on my own now in business full time. But I'm very happy to be representing Ken Frost Holmes in all the same capacities. Just a slightly different title, and now we're off and away.
0: Excellent. Well, look, I missed you last week, so we've got a bit to catch up on. Now, you're wearing a tie again this morning, so he's all dressed up for the occasion, and he's wearing it with great pride. What's this about when it comes to
1: Well, you wouldn't
0: tie?
1: Believe it, Muzz, or would you believe it? A fifth tie, the Northern Pride, 16 apiece at the Ken Frost Holmes Cup. I just cannot fathom how many, and this is a record,
0: Muzz.
1: This is a record for most number of ties in a season. And I think they're scratching their heads too. Like, how do we get over the line here? And surely they got to reintroduce Golden Point in this capacity at the State League. But the men did tie that game, and they've gone on to smash out Ipswich Jets in the most recent game only 5 days ago. But that puts them third on the ladder, actually. Even after all those ties, they're still cranking along and third on the ladder at the HPC Host Plus Cup League. This is a fantastic position right now, because as you start to approach the second half of the season, the tail end, you definitely want to be in the right position for either a home seed for that home final or just be in contention. So you're right there, and momentum is building. I feel like with all these ties, they've learnt something. They've learnt something, and they've tweaked things. They're certainly trying to, you know, galvanise that chemistry together under coach Sam Williams. But it's been a bit of a grind, and I feel like if they've got through this grind part okay, then the rest of it might start to have some proof in the pudding of what they've put in place.
0: That's incredible, it really is, because, I mean, to work so hard throughout a game, and it's tough stuff, it really is, to get to the point where you haven't lost, but you haven't won.
1: Well, both teams aren't happy, are they? Both teams are not going to be happy, but they do come away with some championship points. It's interesting that they're still in a strong position on the ladder, and we certainly can't wait, to what unfolds in these next few weeks.
0: Now, what about the women?
1: Well, they've had a really good couple of wins lately. They won on the same night as the Ken Frost Holmes Cup, and that was against Willamantle Seagulls. They don't have a Blackhawks team for the women, and maybe they need to bring one in so that we can combine in rivalry round, we can combine these cups. But they had another win against Ipswich Jets as well. So both Pride teams putting on a big win against the Ipswich Jets, and that puts them fifth on the ladder now in the BMD Cup for the women. And their Muzz.
0: Righto, let's talk about more incredible records. Let's talk basketball, and a big game on the weekend.
1: Oh, absolutely.
0: Games
1: coming, and it's tonight. So Cairns, Marlins and Dolphins take on Logan Thunder. Now, Logan are second on the ladder in the men's and first in the women's, whereas the Marlins are first on the ladder in the men's, and our Dolphins are second on the ladder in the women's. So this is a top-of-the-table clash and likely a grand final prelude, Muzz, and I think it's going to be an absolute cracker. If the game is not sold out, it will be sold out soon, but you definitely want to grab your tickets. I had a chance to commentate. It was an Indigenous basketball round versus the Maori side on Tuesday night, Muzz. And big names from locals and Luca Yates from the Cairns Marlins was playing for the Maori side. So there was a lot of big names and a really high-level clash for the women's and the men's. It was really exciting to see the fish tank pumping on a Tuesday night. So that was very lucky for fans to be able to watch some international basketball in the house. But, yeah, this Friday, of course, the State League resumes. And we can't wait. Only a few rounds left of the season, and then it's finals. So I'm anticipating finals round to be the 1st of August and 8th for the grand final. But this is, if everything goes well, these guys have the home court seed and the home court final, so locked in pretty much. So it's going to be exciting basketball for basketball fans looking for their fix while the Taipans are, looking to reload and get ready for preseason. But Sean Bruce with Logan Thunder is a current Taipan, a former Taipan, and now a current Taipan. He's signed on for a couple of seasons. He's coming up here tonight, so it'd be great to see Sean Bruce back in action.
0: Righto, some exciting stuff, and support the teams across the weekend. We've got those games tonight, and incredible. Good to see these teams, you know, in not just the rugby league, but in the basketball, those local teams doing so well. Righto, let's power forward. Let's talk a little bit more about some of the things, the opportunities across the weekend when it comes into stepping into a brand new home.
1: Oh, absolutely. And I love the segue that you did there, power forward. Just get that in your minds, folks. But we've got some new listings here in Deep Creek Estate, because the other ones are selling very well. So lot 97 Mandalay and lot 98 Mandalay. These are 940,000 and 950,000 respectively. I like lot 98 Mandalay, Mars. This is a 551 square metre block. I just love the modern kitchens in these homes, because shelf assist technology is quite intriguing, because as you open up that cupboard vertically to the sky, to the roof, the shelf assist pulls down so you can access those mugs and cups. Now, I don't have a problem, Muzz, with reaching those high-level places, but not many people are 6'9", so the shelf assist technology would come into play for many, many people. Now, also in the pantry, as you open that pantry door, the shelf comes out and tilts and twists around as well, so you can access all the things, and as you open them all up, it actually looks quite impressive, like a Transformer toy. It looks really, really cool, but then tucks away nicely with the soft close cabinetry as well. Just delightful, brand new kitchen, so you can move from perhaps you're in an older home, a 10 or 20 year old home, but it's time to upgrade and elevate the lifestyle. Low maintenance blocks, which everybody is loving, because all the action is at the beach, on the leisure trail, so many things in Clifton Beach, and only a stone's throw from the cafe hubs of Palm Cove and Trinity Beach, of course. Just a delightful area, leafy estate. Definitely check it out. 11 to 3 p.m. daily. That's today, Muzz. Agents are set up around lot 109 Mandalay and 104. Now, 109 is already under offer or under contract, but it has been staged, which looks great. And then over the road is 104 Mandalay at 950,000. This is a 245 square meter internal space. Just a great home to check out as well. So check it. Just follow the signage. The agents will be there today and the weekend.
0: Righto. Let's move on to the south side now, and a great opportunity there. I mean, it is such incredible to have a release of this size and so close to the Cairns CBD. White Rock Estate, tell me some more.
1: Oh, absolutely. Now, the first residents are moving in, as the contracts have now settled and sold, which means the gates are open, Muzz, and that means it's going to be open this Saturday and Sunday, 11 to 3 p.m. Looking for Lot 1 Denver, which is actually 26 Denver on the street, if you're going to Google something, but just follow Denver down and you'll find the estate and look for signage once again. But these homes have been staged at Lot 1 and Lot 3 Denver Street in White Rock, and they just look fantastic with the furniture and everything in place. You get that visual concept of how your home could look. And now these ones also have blinds already installed, which does not come normally with these house and land packages, but in this occasion, because we've installed them, they're staying. And you get to see multiple homes that are staged and ready to go. So different designs, but I'm talking about Lot 1 Denver at 845,000. Lot 3 is at 840. But also around the corner now is Flagstaff Way. So this is Lot 5.
0: Yep.
1: Flagstaff Way at 850,000 and Lot 9 Flagstaff Way at 875,000. So multiple designs to look at. Now, they're all different in terms of what families might need. Sometimes the families want that privacy with the master bedroom separate from the rest of the family wing. Others might have a young toddler or baby, and then bedroom 2 could be next to the master. So that might suit a family differently. All these different designs play out in what different people need and are requiring. But it's certainly all fantastic to see with those modern kitchens, porcelain tiles, AC throughout, of course. 10 kilowatt solar system on every roof here, Muzz, for energy efficiency, 4 camera security system. The inclusions list goes on and on. But I think you'll be impressed with how this estate presents. And like you said, 9 kilometres from the CBD.
0: Amazing.
1: It doesn't get any better than that, close to Mount Sheridan shops and everything you need. It's just a fantastic thing. It's a must-see estate. And I can allude to something here, Muzz. There will be a massive event coming very soon in July.
0: Okay.
1: Which I think will attract many people to give it a little hey diddle, a little look as we put on a potential opening. Of a grand scale.
0: Yeah, right. Okay. And yeah, there could be a few incentives down there to come and check
1: it out. Absolutely.
0: Sure.
1: In the classic Ken Frost way, there will be some incentives and some prizes to give away.
0: But it's a great opportunity to actually go and have a look at the expanse of some of the options that are available. So we'll look forward to finding some more.
1: Absolutely. So Saturday and Sunday, Muzz, 11 to 3pm only. So only open on the weekend in White Rock, 11 to 3pm. Just look for the signage. Follow Denver Street down to the end and you will run into White Rock Estate by Ken Frost Homes, looking for your sunset address that you deserve. But you deserve the best, Muzz. You can feel the difference when you step into a Ken Frost estate.
0: I'm still trying to tell her this, but she doesn't believe me. But from Power Forward Media, on behalf of Ken Frost Homes, thank you, Alex. Good wrap up today. Some interesting stuff with the sport as well, but some great opportunities on the north side and the south side across the weekend. Mate, have a great week. Let's do it all again next Friday morning. Talk to you then.
1: See you,
0: Muzz. Cheers.
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0: Well, hopefully some highlights. We've got a few lowlights to go through as well when it comes to the crime rap for today, and it will come to the stolen cars as well. So hopefully some good news in amongst it all. But certainly some concerning ones in the crime rap from overnight. Acting Senior Constable Sarah Kemp from the Cairns District Crime Prevention Office joins me on a Friday morning. Good morning, Sarah. How are you today?
11: Morning, Murray. I'm good, thank you.
0: If you do a good job today, I'm gonna give you the whole weekend off. So there, I'm putting a bit of pressure on you, Sarah, okay? Well, concerning one in relation to a 35-year-old and certainly the driving, good to see this guy off the road. Tell me more about some driving charges from Bungalow and White Rock.
11: Yeah, so officers from the Far North Tactical Crime Squad were on patrol yesterday morning when they observed a silver Holden Commodore being driven with false registration plates. Now, further checks identified that driver, a 35-year-old Earlville man, and he was allegedly wanted for numerous driving offences. Now, it's alleged that police attempted to intercept his vehicle on Buchan Street and that man failed to stop and drove off. Now, with the assistance of Polair, it's further alleged that vehicle was seen driving dangerously through White Rock and was subject to the use of a tyre deflation device. It's alleged that that man exited his vehicle and then he fled into a White Rock education facility where he was arrested a short time later. Now, he was charged with a total of 18 charges, which include driving motor vehicle without a driver's license, using vehicle for which a number plate attached is granted for another vehicle, drive uninsured vehicle, vehicles used on roads must be registered, evasion offence, willfully making unnecessary noise or smoke, dangerous operation of a vehicle, trespass, fail to appear and receiving tainted property. Now, he was refused police bail and he's due to appear for the Cairns Magistrates Court today.
0: Okay, moving on to an armed person, Parramatta Park, and sadly a teenager in association of these allegations. Tell me some more.
11: Yeah, so police have charged a 17-year-old Waree boy following an incident in Parramatta Park yesterday. Now, we allege that we received reports that the boy was armed with a knife and had broken into a Draper Street property just before 1:30 in the afternoon. Now, officers located that boy in a nearby garden shed and disarmed him before taking him into custody. Now, we further allege he was in possession of stolen property at the time of his arrest and had smashed the windows of several parked vehicles in the last week. That boy was charged with 4 counts of enter premise and commit, 2 counts of unlawful possession of stolen property, and 1 count each of possess knife, trespass, enter dwelling and commit, enter premise with intent and receiving tainted property. Now, he was refused bail and he's due to appear before the Cairns Children's Court today.
0: Concerning once again with a 17-year-old boy in relation to those allegations. Another teenager, even younger, we're going down to 15 now, unlawful use of a motor vehicle and publishing on social media charge of Waree. Tell me more.
11: So our Cairns Property Crime Squad charged a 15-year-old Mirrabool boy following the theft of a Mazda 3 from a Waree unit on the 2nd of July. Now, it'll be alleged that a group of people broke into the unit before that boy published material on a social media platform inside that stolen vehicle. Now, he was charged with 1 count each of enter premise and commit and unlawful use of motor vehicle and publish on social media. Now, he's due to reappear in the Cairns Children's Court on the 14th of July.
0: Yeah, certainly good to see that those newer charges, keeping up with the times, publish on social media. And just going back to the first one as well, willfully making unnecessary noise and smoke when you see that bad behaviour on the roads and it's just noisy, it disturbs the peace. Mm-hmm. So good to see some of those charges reflecting things that are real issues for our local community. Righto, let's see if we've got some good news in relation to the stolen cars after some pretty concerning matters that we've just covered there, Sarah. In relation to the stolen cars overnight since yesterday, we did have a zero yesterday, which was good news. How are we situated today?
11: Good news again. We have had zero reported overnight, which leaves us for 12 for July and 472 for the year.
0: Wow. That's really good. I didn't expect that, especially seeing we had a zero yesterday. I thought we might be back up again. So that's some wonderful news. Oh, you definitely get the weekend off now. You've done a great job. Thank you so much.
11: Thanks, Murray.
0: You have a fantastic weekend. Sure to talk to you again next week. Acting Senior Constable Sarah Kemp from the Cairns District Crime Prevention Office. We'll talk then. Cheers. It's 8464CA. We still have time to cross to the Bureau of Meteorology. We'll do it in a couple of

0: Well, incrementally, things are starting to improve around the tropical north. There is a chance of maybe a few showers around today. Seems to be reducing as the day advances. But plenty of sunshine right across the weekend. Looking like we've got some nice conditions on the way. Let's find out some more from the Bureau of Meteorology. Good morning to Daniel Hayes. How are you this morning, Daniel?
1: Good morning, Murray. Good, thank you.
0: Looking like things might cool down a bit, even though some clearer skies across the weekend.
1: Pardon me. Yes, it is looking better. I did hear a few cane trains out and about this morning. I think the cane crush is looking forward to a few drier days. So, look, it should be less likely to see those showers around. There'll probably still be the odd one here or there. Maximum temperatures are going to stay pretty stubbornly stuck around 27 degrees for the next few days, but the minimum temperatures may dip a bit further. We just managed to get under the 20 degrees this morning, looking at getting down to 17s and 18s in the next few days, so it'll feel a little bit cooler. 17's the average, so it's nothing particularly out of the ordinary. But, it'll be a little cooler than it has been for a while.
0: Now, I see that trough that's actually situated a little bit further west than Cairns and basically kind of just near the Northern Territory-Queensland border and heading in a southerly direction. Well, it's on a north-south type of position. Looking like it's going to move a little bit closer to our region. So, it doesn't look like it's going to affect us too much, though.
1: No, it's not really going to have any effect up into North Queensland. It may... Well, it is generating a bit of shower activity in central parts around the central west south of Longreach. They're seeing a few showers, even a few very isolated storms, but no impact from that any further north, really.
0: Okay, and obviously the high-pressure system is starting to move offshore as well, so I guess that's probably not really the dominant pattern. I guess the change that we're seeing more associated with the maybe that low-pressure system, which is down around the Bight and further south in the Southern Ocean there.
1: Look, the movement of the systems is weakening the hold the high has on us, but it is still probably our primary driver for the weather.
0: Okay.
1: Fairly settled conditions. The next high will move in, will start to push into the west of the state over the weekend. We'll see a bit of a surge in the southeasterlies again through the southeastern parts of the Gulf of Carpentaria, for instance. So as we head through into around about the middle of next week, we'll see that starting to turn the winds back onshore for us again, and we'll see those showers starting to come in. But at this stage, expect them to stay pretty light from midweek next week.
0: Okay. Well, look, I think you've done a pretty good wrap-up, and generally looking like Sunday might be a good day out across the waters with things starting to improve just a little bit there. The seas and the swell reducing a little. Might start to come back up again, I guess, as a result of that high-pressure system you're talking about. So some not bad conditions certainly on Sunday. Let's move to the observations. I think you've already told us about the overnight minimum, but out across the waters. Lowell's Arlington Reef, what do we got today?
1: Yeah, look, we're running southeasterly, east to southeasterly or southeasterly. It's moving back and forth a little bit. We're 26 kilometres an hour at Arlington, around 29 at the moment at Low Isles. It's fairly similar coming back into the airport, a little more southerly in it, so we're more south-southeasterly at the airport at the moment, 23 kilometres an hour for the wind. And the current temperature is 24 degrees, 69% relative humidity. As I said, we got just under 20 degrees at the airport, 19.7. Yeah. Got down to 19.5 at the race course, so we can call that one 19.
0: Pretty similar between the two, that's for sure. Wonderful. We're done. You have a wonderful weekend. Hopefully you get a bit of time off as well. Take care, and we'll probably talk again next week. Thanks, Daniel. Yep. Cheers.
1: Cheers,
0: Daniel Hayes from the Bureau of Meteorology, and that is my lot for today. But what I have just seen that I haven't done today, I got a double pass to the Summer Nats Presents the Northern Nats 10, starring the Long Boost Performance Parts Tropical Meltdown. Now, returning to Springmount Raceway, coming up Thursday, the 23rd of July, so just under 2 weeks' time, through until Sunday, the 26th of July, a weekend of non-stop horsepower and tyre smoke as well. The burnouts, the drag racing, roll racing, power skids, cruising, show and shine, live music, and camping all in one massive motorsports festival. It really is going to be a wonderful event happening on the 23rd of July, right through until the Sunday, the 26th. If you're a diehard rev head, this is for you. But also family-friendly event, so you can bring the family along, camp up there. The Northern Nats 10 promotes bigger cars, louder engines and more action than ever before. Celebrating 10 years, that's why they're calling it the Northern Nats number 10, 10 years now. And I do have a double pass to give away if you want to go and check it out. Jump on the phone, 1-300-872-911, and I'll give you a double pass to go along to the Summer Nats presents the Northern Nats 10 in about a week, well, just under 2 weeks' time. Going to be a fantastic weekend. So, some classic cars, lots of classics to check out at this particular event as well. So if you're keen to do it, if you like a bit of petrol, you like a bit of action and the smell of burning oil and burning fuel and burning rubber, 1-300-872-911. That's my offer today. Campo is in next with our Feel Good Workday, Karina, this afternoon. I'm back again Monday, thanks to our friends at Botanica Lifestyle Resort. Be kind, be respectful, and I'll catch you early next week.
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